0: Fox News. After a day of talks, President Trump hosting China's President Xi Jinping at the White House.
1: Democrats, unsurprisingly, are dumping on the trip, but even some Republicans want Trump to drop the velvet glove and use the iron fist. One of the biggest issues is Iran. China is the largest buyer of Iranian oil. It's unclear if Trump will press Xi on Chinese hackers stealing data from U.S. AI developers. But Fox is told the two leaders are expected to announce an agreement to create a Cold War-era direct hotline in case AI ever goes rogue.
0: Fox's Aisha Hasni at the White House. Iran's President Masoud Pezeshkian, meanwhile, denying reports that China is helping to fund Iran in its conflict with the U.S.
2: We can't even get our own money out of a country to which we have supplied goods, let alone using those funds to pay someone else in another corner of the world.
0: On Fox's special report with Brett Baird, Pezeshkian said if the U.S. continues to attack, Iran will respond strongly and resolutely.
2: Do not seek war. Rather, whenever they attack us, we are forced to defend ourselves.
0: He says Iran is being forced to surrender under terms that violate international law. Israeli Prime Minister Benjamin Netanyahu addressed the UN General Assembly this afternoon, responding to claims of genocide in Gaza, saying Israel was attacked.
3: We will continue to defend our state. We will continue to win because we have no other choice.
0: And on Iran, Netanyahu said launching strikes on Tehran was one of the easiest decisions he's ever had to make. Before he spoke, a mass of delegates walked out. He denounced them, calling them moral cowards. Netanyahu came to New York City despite threats from Mayor Zoran Mamdani to have him arrested. 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
0: A Virginia-based CEO was accused of concealing that his company was controlled from Moscow as his Russian business partner was arrested in London.
8: The Department of Justice alleges Lee Reber of Boise, Idaho, helped Russian nationals hide their ownership of a digital forensics firm. He allegedly worked with Moscow-based Oleg Davidov to pitch oxygen forensics software to U.S. agencies. The software, purportedly American but really developed in Russia, had previously been sold to the FSB, the intelligence agency successor to the KGB. Prosecutors say Russians made big decisions at the firm, set Reber's compensation, and controlled Oxygen's bank accounts. Davidov was arrested at London's Heathrow Airport, and American authorities are seeking his extradition. Jonathan Savage, Fox News.
0: More than 80 tons of raw meat are being recalled as unsafe to eat.
9: The Department of Agriculture says the raw pork, beef, and goat were packaged and sold with fake USDA labels, were not actually properly inspected by the agency, and could potentially be contaminated or contain undisclosed ingredients or allergens. Star Meat Delivery of North Carolina produced the products, which were then distributed by A&D Foods, which sold it under its label to restaurants and retailers nationwide. The counterfeit mark of inspection reads EST1363. The individually vacuum-packed meats include ribs, menudo mix, and ribeye. No illnesses had been reported as of the announcement. Lillian Wu, Fox News.
0: The average long-term U.S. mortgage rate rose this week above 7% for the first time since January 2025. Mortgage buyer Freddie Mac says the weekly average rate on a 30-year fixed-rate home loan rose to 7.03% from 6.95% last week. A year ago, the average rate was 6.3%. I'm Lee Silasera. This is Fox News.
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0: is the Jesse Kelly Show on a wonderful, fantastic Thursday. Remember, tomorrow's Ask Dr. Jesse Friday, and you need to get your questions emailed in right now to jesse@jessekellyshow.com. All right, before we get back to the other things, Rubio and Elizabeth Warren and maybe some emails and Maria Salazar stuff, before I get to that, this is not political. This is just a PSA, and it's probably something you don't know. And you are aware I'm a journalist.
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0: But this one isn't even me. NBC News came up with this. NBC News published this today, and I may not be a big

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2: Rolling out the red carpet, I'm Lisa Lucera, Fox News. China's President Xi Jinping has arrived at the White House for a state dinner in his honor after talks this afternoon with President Trump.
3: The two world leaders, they spent a lot of time in an in-depth conversation inside the Oval Office, then moved over to the Cabinet Room. One big topic, artificial intelligence. China's trying to catch up with the U.S., and President Trump says he wants U.S. companies to maintain their lead. Now, we're expecting an announcement about a direct AI hotline between the U.S. and China. The U.S. Trade Representative Jamison Greer says there's internal discussions now, and they're debating what could be revealed over that hotline because of national security. China experts cautious about the deliverables.
2: Fox Business's Edward Lawrence at the White House. Israeli Prime Minister Benjamin Netanyahu striking a defiant tone as he addressed the U.N. General Assembly this afternoon, speaking about his decision to launch strikes against Iran.
4: It was one of the easiest decisions I've ever had to make as prime minister. Because if we hadn't done it, we'd all be dead.
2: Netanyahu thanked President Trump for his support during the Iran conflict. He also called out New York City Mayor Zohran Mamdani, who has called him a war criminal responsible for genocide. Netanyahu said Jews in New York City feel unsafe since Mamdani took office. Mamdani fired back, saying Netanyahu used his speech to perpetuate baseless lies. A man who was shot in the attempt on President Trump's life during a rally in Butler, Pennsylvania in 2024 has died. James Copenhaver was in the bleachers during the rally when a 20-year-old man opened fire from a nearby building. He was hit in the arm and abdomen, which left him with lingering injuries. Two other attendees were also shot. One man died. President Trump was grazed in the ear. Forecasters say a powerful nor'easter is threatening millions from Virginia to Massachusetts, causing coastal flooding and dangerous surf. 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
19: Good morning. We've got a busy agenda today. And Tommy B is going to keep an eye on that nor'easter. Make sure you're back tomorrow for Tommy B's segment. Get a few more model runs. But look, it looks like coastal areas could be in for it. And look, we're New Englanders. We've dealt with this before. I know all the Boston stations and the Rhode Island stations showing everybody pulling their boats out of the water, off their moorings, out of their slips, everything else. Everybody's going to be fine. Just do what you have to do, okay? And yes, it is the first nor'easter of the season. I would be remiss if I didn't mention that in the Gulf of America, this is the first time in, I think, more than 100 years that we are at this point in hurricane season, and a hurricane has not been in the Gulf of America. That's unheard of. By now, you've got something. Oh, yeah. Maybe it's the name. Maybe they're afraid. Maybe they are afraid. Hey, Mike Minogue, candidate for governor, taking on Governor Coathanger in the November election, November 2nd, taking her on. And boy, she's spending a lot of money, and she's a phony. Well, she's a phony because he came up with an idea 2 weeks ago of suspending the state gas tax. And yeah, Mike Minogue had already come up with that idea. What, she's doing a little something from the Bill Clinton book of triangulation. You know, take your opponent's issues and make them your own. So we'll talk about that with him. He's coming on at 8:20. We got Rory O'Neill coming up in this segment. But I want to tell you about something that if you didn't witness it yesterday, and I'm not going to play you a clip now of Trump, but his address to the United Nations yesterday, a wake-up call for the world. First of all, It was a great campaign speech. I mean, if you weren't sure which direction to go in the midterms, if you heard his speech, you had to hear, wow, boy, they've really done a lot. And they have really cleaned up a lot of the messes of the Democrats and Biden and everybody else. And also, he talked about communism. We're not going to communism in this country. But, you know, a lot of people are trying. A lot of people, the blogger there, Hassan Piker, the guy who likes to dress up as Chairman Mao, who celebrates 9/11. And yeah, he's been with the guy running for Senate. Yes. He went to Yale recently, made a speech, talked about how the empire of the United States needs to end. And it's got to end gradually so that we can transition into what would be better. But he said if it doesn't start to happen soon, there's going to be violence. Do you hear these people? These are the people the Democrats have in their fold. You know, they used to sit there about talk about Republicans. Oh, they got the Klan. They got everybody else with it. Really? These are your mainstream people in your party. Don't tell me they're fringe. They're mainstream. And you can thank Bernie Sanders for all of that. An old, useless, never did anything of anything important in his life. Honeymooned in the Soviet Union. You can thank Bernie Sanders for that. You want to vote Democrat? Have at it. Enjoy it, folks. Enjoy it. Because that's the road to communism. And this is not rhetoric. This is not anything else. But when you have people who tell you, well, here, I'll tell you right here. I got a poll here that shows 73% of Democrats think it would be good, or they have no opinion, one or the other, about a military coup to oust Trump. Yeah. That's what we're up against, folks. This is not the Democrat Party of the Teamsters and Teddy Kennedy and all that. Folks, that's gone. You're living a dream. That's gone. We're up against the Green-Red Alliance. Do you have any idea what's at stake here? And if you're an old Democrat and you're still voting for that party, you're part of the problem. Wake up and start paying attention to what's being said. Do me a favor. Stop your Trump derangement for a little while. Here's what I want you to do. I want you to put a rubber band around your wrist. This is a good way to change your habit. Put a rubber band around your wrist. Every time you think something that's Trump derangement, snap that rubber band. Yeah, it'll sting a little bit, but it'll be good. And while you're doing that, I want you to think instead, put him out of your head, because he's not going to be here forever. And I want you to think about what you're voting for because of your Trump derangement syndrome. Trump laid it out for everybody yesterday, and I hope Europe is paying attention. And yes, I'll be flying to Ireland tomorrow night, and I do enjoy going to Europe. Europe's not going to exist anymore, folks. Trump's been right on everything. Do you remember when he, back in 2018, when he warned Angela Merkel in Germany, said, what are you doing? Why am I spending all this money for NATO and you're cutting deals with Putin? And lo and behold, Biden gets in office. What happens? The tanks start rolling. Putin goes into the Ukraine. The UN doesn't get the message. Does not get the message. Look at what Trump did in Venezuela. Look what he did at the Panama Canal. Look at what he did with Greenland. And look at what he's doing with Iran. He reminded them all yesterday, Iran built a missile that will reach Europe. You want them to have a nuke? He also said, you know what? I like to get things done. When you leave something to not get done, fixing it gets worse. Everybody at the UN loves to talk. Nobody wants to do anything. And putting America first, let me just remind, and he reminded Europe, the world's a better place when the U.S. has a strong economy and a strong military. By the way, people I know in Europe who are lefties, who I'm friendly with, they will say the same thing. They will say the same thing. They'll still be liberals over there, but they'll say, yeah, it's kind of nice when the U.S. is in charge. Folks, if we're not in charge, the Chinese are in charge. You want that? Now, I know Hassan Piker wants that. And by the way, when he made this speech at Yale and people clapped, he said one of the worst days in history was when the Soviet Union collapsed. Do you know who else said that? One of the worst days in history was when the Soviet Union collapsed? Vladimir Putin. There is a sickness in the world. There is. Yes, I know Michael Savage coined it with his book, Liberalism is a Mental Disorder, but there is a serious mental disorder out there. Because someone in their right mind could still hate Trump. I don't like him. I don't like how he sounds. I don't like what he says. Could still hate Trump, but realize, wow, this guy I don't like. The alternative is communism. Communism. There's a woman by the name of, what was her name? Jueen Park. She escaped North Korea. She was part of a panel discussion just the other day. If you see her face, you'll recognize her. She escaped North Korea. She was her mother allowed herself to be sexually assaulted to protect her daughter when they were trying to get over the Chinese border. Then the two of them were taken by Chinese and trafficked for 2 years. They were sex slaves for 2 years. She got out of there. She got to the United States. She went to an Ivy League school, and now she speaks out about communism. She says, you know, it's very easy to talk about communism when you're in a very comfortable room with air conditioning and there aren't secret police in the crowd. She said, the reality is that's communism. And people in colleges and universities in this country aren't hearing that. And the Democrat Party is pandering to them. And you know what? As a very smart listener said to me, socialism and communism, you can't end them with a vote. You can't. Think about that. So you want to talk about the midterm, and I'll talk about what's wrong with Trump right now after the 7:30 news. No, he's not being disciplined when it comes to being part of a campaign. And he's gotten away with it. Up until now, the stakes are too high. And I am concerned that he thinks, like a lot of successful CEOs, and I noticed this in people I worked with earlier in my career, my business career, you get a successful CEO, and you, if you advise them, you can't change their mind because they'll say, it's worked for me all this time. You guys don't know it's worked for me. And there's an amount of ego that goes with that. Trump's got some of that right now. If we lose the House, there's problems. Oh, we'll all survive. But if we lose the House and the Democrats take over the House, get ready for impeachment. 85% of Democrats in that survey I told you about, they support impeachment. They want there to be an impeachment. 85%. That's what you're up against. Now, I know I'm preaching to the choir in this audience. I know. You get it. You're smart. You're an informed voter. There are low information voters out there. I've seen some of the surveys, especially of women. Show them a picture of Sydney Sweeney and then show them a picture of Lindsay Clancy. Ask them, who's done more to hurt women? And they'll say, Sydney Sweeney, not the mother who killed their three kids. because of what, mental illness and hormones? Do you remember when it used to be an insult to say to a woman, oh, you're hormonal? Now it's okay. Now it's a criminal defense if you want to murder your own kids. But getting back to what we're up against, folks, and what Trump said to them all yesterday, he's right. You want to continue to exist, Europe? You want the world to continue? You got to do some stuff. The invasion of military-aged Muslim men into Europe. At least the Irish are really standing up. I'm looking forward to talking with some Irish people next week, just some regulars, because they are fed up. They are. I mean, they may still support the Palestinians, but I think they're really starting to wake up and put two and two together. The rest of Europe needs to also. Well, Giorgia Meloni, Prime Minister of Italy, she has now put a ban on burqas and face coverings in schools, things like that. You know, the head scarf and the coverings in schools in Italy. That's kind of a, you know what, Giorgia? I know you've only been in for a while, but that's closing the door after the barns, after the horses have run out of the barn. Rory O'Neill, when we return, you're listening to the Jim Polito Show. You are not alone.
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0: and they got some new music coming out Thursday. They're going to tour. And I don't know if Rory O'Neill will be there. We'll ask him. Here he is, tallest man in journalism, Rhode Island's favorite son, multi-award-winning journalist, Rory O'Neill. Good morning, sir.
1: Hey, Jim. Good morning.
0: I never asked you if you're a fan of U2.
1: Oh, sure.
0: Okay, good. Well, I figured.
1: Several times. Saw him on Joshua Tree. Saw him on Zoo TV. Saw him on Lemon. Saw him. Yeah.
0: Wow. Yep. I saw them.
1: How about you?
0: For the... The War album. I go back to that. Oh, yeah. It was a long time ago. You were a little shaver at that point.
1: You're old. Yep.
0: Listen, it's going to happen to you, buddy.
1: Did your nanny take you, or how did that work? Was it a staff outing?
0: No. I didn't become ridiculously wealthy in my adulthood. I was raised
1: from radio.
0: Steve Martin. I was raised a poor black child. No. Hold on a second. I made all my money when I was in business. That's why I could go into radio.
1: There it is, right?
0: Okay. Well, good. I'm glad you like that. Okay. Hey.
1: Are you guys getting weather up there?
0: Our meteorologist is all over it. We're not worried because, it's the coast. It's going to be the typical, September rain, nor'easter. The folks in Jersey are happy now because that storm was following Sandy's track. Now it's kind of looks like it's more of a Cape Cod problem than anything else.
1: Posting videos at the Block Island Ferry. Oh, that thing going back and forth. I was getting green looking at the video of it, so I can't imagine.
0: Yeah. Well, and the Steamship Authority is saying, hey, the Island Queen out of Falmouth is saying, hey, but hey, we're flying out tomorrow night, and then everybody else, all the listeners, are flying out Friday night, and that shouldn't be a problem, but if you're on the water, it will be.
1: Yep. Well, technically, right? Couldn't that storm be heading Ireland's way?
0: Technically, it could. Eventually, a nor'easter. It could, but, let's not hope. Let's hope we don't have another perfect storm situation. Look, it'll be raining enough in Ireland. We don't need any more.
2: Well, maybe I created that, Jim.
0: The what?
2: Maybe I created the weather. I may have talked to...
0: You talked to the goddess Meteora?
2: Yes, and she's on my side when it comes to Ireland.
0: Yeah, he's upset... Because
2: that I'm not going to Ireland.
1: It's funny. I was at my pub was hosting a Colette event.
0: Really?
1: Yep, earlier this week.
0: They are nice people. Still a family business, too. The Sullivan family.
1: Yeah, no, they had a bunch of people learning about trips to Ireland, England, cruises through Germany as well. Yeah.
0: Look at you, huh? Well, I know you're a traveling guy.
1: I didn't ask them, do you know Jim Polito?
0: It is kind of a very big company. I'm sure that they probably don't, Although Dan Sullivan, the president of the company, well, his daughter is now president. He's chairman of the board. He knows me well.
1: Wow. So, all right.
0: So, look, let's ask this. Because people ask me this question all the time, and I'm glad you have it as a topic. Yeah. So, in order to save Americans money, stop exporting diesel, right, onto the world market. And you can't do that. It's a world commodity. Would you please explain that? Because you're smarter than me.
1: Yeah, sure. So you have a bunch of other countries that produce oil or diesel, and oftentimes, though, those companies are owned by the government.
0: Yep.
1: In our case, here in the U.S. of A., thank you, capitalism, private companies make the diesel, and they sell it to whoever wants to pay the most, to the highest bidder anywhere in the world. That's how capitalism goes. But we've heard from Chuck Grassley, the governor of Louisiana, even President Trump saying he supports this idea of an export ban on diesel. Don't let them sell it out of the country because we need it here. And yeah, sounds great. Might work for a couple weeks, but long-term, terrible idea. It's going to bring down production, knock a lot of refining capacity offline. And because the U.S. isn't supplying the global marketplace with that diesel fuel, the global price goes way up. And then everything we import gets more expensive because they got to pay a lot more for their diesel. So
0: down.
1: Just a bad idea.
0: I try to explain that to people because you do, you know, it goes back to people have tried price fixing, all that. Even Nixon tried, what was it, a freeze on beef prices? A disaster. A disaster. Once you start fiddling like that, you make a mess. And if it was a war situation and an emergency, now, like, yeah, I know we're at war, and I know the price of diesel is killing some people, but it's not a national emergency where you would implement right. something like that. Yeah.
1: Right. We're not there. And yes, it's troubling. Look, diesel prices are up 83% this year.
0: Yeah.
1: And it's big.
0: Yeah.
1: And it's not looking good. And Ukraine keeps attacking Russia's diesel manufacturing.
0: Mm-hmm.
1: Isn't, you know, pushing things worse and worse. But
0: yeah,
1: we're not at that point.
0: Yeah. I got it. All right, Rory, thank you very much for that. And we will catch up with you tomorrow.
1: All right. Talk to you tomorrow, Jim. Thanks.
0: Take care. Bye-bye. All right. I'll talk to you about why I think Trump is undisciplined and he's got to straighten things out. You're listening to The Jim Polito Show. You are not alone.
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seriously. 855-403-9846. Okay. Here, let's just get down to brass tacks here. Okay, first of all, what Donald Trump's appeal is that he's not a typical politician. He's not a typical politician. For instance, politician makes all these promises and then completely changes direction when they get elected. For instance, all the Democrats who are running now, who are running away from Democrat socialist idiot ideas, they're going to bring all those back when they come back in. Just look at the governor of Virginia. Oh, no, she ran as a centrist. Second, she came into office. Yep, right back to her roots. Okay, Trump doesn't do that. Like, yeah, he'll boast and say, I'm going to end the Ukrainian-Russian war in a day, but he didn't. That's different than, oh, no, I would never go along with stacking the Supreme Court, and then they get into office, and they do. So Trump is different in that respect. He doesn't campaign like a typical politician. Unfortunately, he needs to behave like a politician in this midterm. And I got the sense yesterday when he told the Iranians in his address to the UN, and you should, by the way, if you get a chance, you should watch that entire address. But anyway, he said, hey, I'm not on the ballot this fall, which in fact he is, and that was part of their strategy. He was talking to Iran. I'm not on the ballot. So I'm going to be around for another 2.5 years. Don't think that this is it. You know, I'm around for 2.5 years, which I'm glad he did say that to them. Like, you know, good luck holding on for another 2.5 years and starving your people to death. But the fact remains, he needs Republicans to hold on to the House. Chances are we're going to hold on to the Senate, but the House. And yes, Republicans have more money right now. Republicans have a better turnout machine. Can you believe that? Right now, they have a better turnout machine than the Democrats. It's true. And Democrats are going out of their way to screw up with these dumb ideas. You know, this could have been a cakewalk for them if they had just done the regular old Democrat stuff, but they didn't. They have all these stupid ideas. Well, it's more than stupid. They're dangerous ideas. So there's some good there. But here's what Trump should be doing, and he's not. If you hear,

0: if you listen to that speech at the UN, and I don't care if you hate Trump, if you listen to it, you hear about the accomplishments, and you hear the reality check he gives the world about what's going on. When you hear that, you'll say, wow, that's a great message. During their unconventional convention, the midterm convention, very good with messaging. But here's how you win a campaign. And this is the conventional wisdom, which Trump needs some. You consistently pound away at some key messages. Do you remember the midterm election in 2012? When Mitt Romney tried to defeat Barack Obama, the message was, Osama bin Laden is dead and GM is still alive. That was one of their core messages. Simple, easy to understand. Trump's not doing that. He's not. If he makes a campaign stop, he goes off into what makes him great. Listen. What makes him great? Distraction here, doing 13 things at once. Unfortunately, we have an electorate that's not all that smart. I'm not talking about all of them. I'm not talking about you. I'm talking about the low information voters. There's a lot of them out there. And the low information voters tend to vote left, not right, left. Those people on the right are fairly informed. Fairly informed. This audience, very good. But this audience is not what we're trying to get to the poll. We're trying to get people who would turn out for Trump in a regular election to turn out in a midterm. And you know he's got that working against him. It's a problem. He's not disciplined when it comes to being a regular politician, because he's not one. But a regular politician, even the jackass, the really not that smart Kamala Harris, understood during her campaign that you have to have a consistent message. Has to be consistent. Of course, she hid from the press, too, and didn't do anything, but you have to have a consistent message. The consistent message that is, by the way, a winning message is not being delivered with discipline. This is what is worrying me about the House. You have a great story to tell. You're burying the lead. When I was a marketing person in my former life, you know, I got it. I understood it. And, you know, all the things I learned in marketing pay off in politics, and it pays off in the work I do here in commentary. It even paid off as I was a reporter. Understanding what's important. What's going to affect people. And that's not being done. Trump's not doing it. And believe me, I've worked with CEOs like him through the course of my life. And there are successful CEOs who make the mistake that because I was able to do it like this before and it worked and I don't need to listen to these people. Trump's got some of that. He definitely does. And you know what? For the most part, he's been right most of his life. This is not one of the instances. I hope luck is on our side. And when I look at the numbers in this, I still feel confident that the Senate stays in Republican control. The House, my optimism is fading. There's still some there, and it's not, you know, rose-colored glasses. It's still reality. That turnout machine that the Republicans have better be firing on all cylinders, because I'm going to tell you again what's at stake. I told you in the last half hour. they get in, the Democrats get in, they're going to go right for impeachment. I told you about the poll here that showed that it's either 83 or 85% of people in the Democrat Party want Trump to be impeached. I also showed you that 3 out of 4, 73% of Democrats surveyed say that they either have no opinion or they support removing Trump from office with a military coup. A military coup. They think that's okay. Now, I want to talk to the 25% of Democrats who are out there right now who didn't go along with that. You realize you're in the wrong party, right? Oh, I hear it from them all the time. The Teamsters who didn't wake up and smell the coffee with Trump. You know, just like the Teamsters who didn't go with Reagan in 84. But a lot did. The Teamsters who are, oh, it's the party of Ted Kennedy. It's still that party. Guys, your mental illness, which is Trump derangement syndrome, is preventing you from realizing you're standing with the wrong group right now. You're standing with the people who want to stack the Supreme Court, get rid of the Senate and the president, do Medicare for all, and basically bring communism to this country. I am not, that's not rhetoric. That's not me being inflammatory. Take a good look at your, when nearly 75% of your party says a military coup is not a problem to oust Trump, if you're standing there, you're in the wrong group. Because if it said it on this side about Biden, I wouldn't be standing there with them. And by the way, I'm unenrolled. I'm a conservative. But if the Republican Party, if 75% of the Republican Party said, yeah, military coup's okay, no thank you, I'd be out the door. We're going to talk more about this in the next hour, but we need to get to Mike Armstrong. You're listening to The Jim Polito Show. You are not alone.
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0: super intelligence. Yeah. Crazy. Welcome back. If you did not hear his speech yesterday at the UN, you've got to listen to it. And if you're Trump deranged, listen to it. Just turn off the Trump derangement for a little while. Can you do that? I mean, really, if you can't, you got a problem. You've really got a problem that I can't help you with. Maybe a psychiatrist could. I can't help you with that. But listen to the speech. Listen to what's been accomplished. Listen to the warning to the world about what's going on. You know, history is my hobby. And when you look back in history, there's always a warning before something really bad happens. And people don't heed the warning. Hitler's a great example of that. Didn't heed the warning. Tried to appease him. Nope. And what happened? There's always a warning. There's a warning to the world from Trump about what's going on, about Iran, about the rise of communism in the world. Going back to something that failed miserably, with 100 million people dead. And it's the greatest scam in history. First of always remember, when somebody sits there and says, oh, there's been more war and more death over religion than there has anything else, show them communism. Show them communism. 100 million dead. That's a conservative estimate. And yet in the colleges, in our colleges, people think it's a great idea. Young people think it's a great idea. It's amazing. And for those of you in the Democrat Party right now listening to me, if you are the one out of four people in the Democrat Party who doesn't want to see Trump overthrown in a military coup, you're in the wrong party. 73% of Democrats think it would either be okay or they wouldn't get in the way of a military coup overthrowing Trump. So to my good friends out there, the old Teamsters who are big Democrats, and the old Ted Kennedy people, and those Democrats, that party's gone. You're in the wrong room right now. Ever, like Kathy and I, this just happened to us recently. We were in Boston, and we got some free tickets to a rooftop club. And we were like, wow, that sounds great. And it was on a really nice hotel. We went, wow, that sounds great. We went up there. We looked around the room and went, yeah, we're pilgrims in an unholy land, or we're strangers in a strange place. This is not our kind of club. No way. No, the age, the music, everything. It was just not the vibe. It was not our kind of place. And just left the room. If you're a Democrat and you're one of those old Democrats, what do you... Why are you standing in that room? And my theory is because you are so Trump deranged that you'll stand in that room that you don't belong in because, hey, I hate Trump. And so do all these people. Okay, that's good. So let a psychological disorder, you know, keep you there. Let not having any real logic keep you there. Nobody said you had to like Trump. Nobody said that. But if you're standing in a room where people want things like Medicare for all, they want to expand the Supreme Court. They want DEI everywhere. You're in the wrong room. You are. And you're holding on to something that used to exist. At the very least, you should be like me, unenrolled, because you don't belong in that party. And there's times I don't belong in the Republican Party. That's why I'm unenrolled. but it's there. So I'm not kidding, though, when I say this next election, it's going to make or break this country. We have a large portion of young people who don't understand communism in the world. You would think Yale University, nice Ivy League institution, you know, that people there would get it. Hassan Piker, the guy who likes to dress up like Chairman Mao and who celebrates 9/11 and says it's time for the U.S. empire to collapse, and if it need be, by violence. That guy was speaking at Yale, and he got applause for that. People cheered him. Students at Yale hate this country who were at that lecture. I will suggest to you that the communists have done a great job. How about the teachers' unions? What have they done there? I'm not talking about individual teachers, but the teachers' unions. Have you looked at a lot of their positions and their stances? Have you? You want to be part of that party? No way. Yeah. Not necessary for you to stay there. Get over your Trump derangement. You don't have to like the guy. But take a listen to his speech and what he's accomplished. And what's at stake in the world? The Green-Red Alliance. And let me tell you something. In the Green-Red Alliance, the Islamists and the communists, ultimately, the Islamists will win. They will. Because, see, they believe that if they give their life, they get the 72 virgins. When you're a communist, you're godless. Nobody really likes to die for the state. But if you're going to die and get 72 virgins, isn't that great? Wow, love it. Sounds like such a good idea. They will win. Ask the Soviets when they invaded Afghanistan. Hey, ask, wait a minute, ask the Marxists and the leftists who helped with the Iranian Revolution back in 79. Ask them what happened to them once Ayatollah Khomeini came back to Iran. What was the first thing he did? He executed about 30,000 Marxists. He said, thank you for a job well done. Here's your bullet, or, well, actually, they do a lot of beheading over there, just like the Saudis. Yeah, they were beheaded. Good luck, queers for Palestine. Good luck. That'll work for you. And again, 73% of Democrats think it would be okay to have a military coup. And if you're that other 27%, good luck to you for being in that room. Hey, my good friend Frank from Barrington is on the phone. How are you, Frank?
1: Good morning, Mr. Polito. And please refer to us as Barrington, please.
0: Okay. Again, I guess I can. Hey, listen, come on. Barrington, it might as well be Barrington grad, right? Barrington grad. Yeah. Yeah, like Stalingrad. Yeah. Might as well.
1: I like that, Jim.
0: Yeah, Barrington.
1: Yeah, I like that. Mm-hmm. Well, we do have our annual May Day parade, which, you know, we've invited you a couple of times. So I like that. Barrington grad.
0: Barrington grad. It is. It's becoming that. Certainly.
1: So Jim, you're going to love this. Rhode Island's favorite banana head was on the airwaves yesterday. Sheldon Only White in the house.
0: Yep. Yeah, he's a great guy. Great guy.
1: Oh, well-informed. I mean, he's a member of Mensa, obviously.
0: Yeah.
1: But he was talking about climate change and how this green energy is going to save us a boatload of money. Well, I got a story for him, and you're going to love this story. 2 years ago, Jim, I signed up for green energy for my electricity. I wanted to see where this was going to go. Well, I just got my second annual analysis of my use and how much it cost me. My usage was down 12%. My bill was up 17%.
0: This is I'm sorry. I'm not laughing at you. I'm just laughing at the whole scam. It's a scam.
1: It is. Yeah.
0: And his wife is cashing in on it.
1: And she's cashing in on my back, I'll tell you.
0: Yeah.
1: This is great, Jim. Right now, I'm paying 17 cents a kilowatt hour for electricity. I called Rhode Island Energy. I said, what are you charging per hour of kilowatt energy right now?
0: Yeah.
1: They said 11 cents. I'm paying 6 more cents per grid. That's a lot of money, Jim.
0: Oh, we're saving. Frank, I'm surprised at you. We're saving the world, you know. We're busy saving the world. You can't give up another 6 cents per kilowatt hour to save the world. We're saving the world. Ask Al Gore. We're saving the world. Oh, wait a minute. We were supposed to be underwater right now. Hi, Frank, I'm underwater. Frank, help. Unbelievable. Yep, Frank,
1: no
0: thank you.
1: I
0: got to get to a break. Frank, thank you. Mike Minogue, when we return. Yeah, his ideas are so good that Governor Coathanger is stealing them from him. You're listening to the Jim Polito Show. You are not alone.
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3: Send-off for the leader of China. I'm Lee Silicera, Fox News. President Trump hosting Chinese President Xi Jinping at a White House state dinner.
4: As the leaders of our two nations, President Xi and I both understand that we represent different systems, but the ties between our people endure.
3: The dinner, after hours of meetings where the two were expected to speak about artificial intelligence and security issues, the president gave Xi a gift of a bald eagle statue made by an American artist. Israeli Prime Minister Benjamin Netanyahu delivering a fiery speech at the UN General Assembly, where he singled out the mayor of New York City.
5: Prime Minister Netanyahu's words to New York City Mayor Zohran Mamdani, whom he called anti-Semitic.
6: Shame on you.
5: Mamdani threatened to have Netanyahu arrested as a war criminal if he set foot in New York. Mamdani backed off, saying the city couldn't legally do it. Netanyahu responded, saying the intel he's gotten is that since Mamdani's election nearly a year ago,
6: many Jews no longer feel safe in New York. They talk to me.
5: Netanyahu said Israel didn't commit genocide, as Mamdani has said, but prevented it, claiming
6: that's exactly what Mr. Mamdani's Hamas buddies would have done to us.
5: This week, Mayor Mamdani, in a press conference, called Netanyahu an architect of genocide.
3: Fox's Gernal Scott, in a statement, Mamdani saying Netanyahu used his speech to repeat baseless lies meant to sanitize his genocide of Palestinians. In Iran, war powers resolution stalls in the Senate.
7: 4 Senate Republicans joined most Democrats on a war powers resolution that aims to end military action against Iran. But the measure fell short of an outright majority, failing to advance 49-50. Virginia Democrat Tim Kaine pushed the resolution, the 14th war powers vote in the Senate since airstrikes began on February 28th.
3: Fox's Jared Halpern at the White House. 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
3: Police in Belleville, Ontario, Canada say the former Canadian soldier who opened fire on a police officer at a synagogue Sunday night shouted an anti-Semitic threat before the shooting. 29-year-old Sean Ward was shot by the officer. Ward died at the hospital. The officer was wounded and is recovering. Australia's Prime Minister says an artificial intelligence agent infiltrated a government website.
11: This is the first publicly reported AI-led hack of a government website. Australian Prime Minister Anthony Albanese says an agent created by OpenAI accessed the country's universal healthcare statistics portal. Albanese says he had a very frank discussion with OpenAI boss Sam Altman.
12: It took the company way too long to inform the government what had occurred and the nature of the way that that notification occurred as well was unacceptable.
11: OpenAI says it doesn't think any patient records were accessed. Both the company and the Australian government are investigating. Jonathan Savage, Fox News.
3: The California Supreme Court has ordered the Riverside County Sheriff, who is Republican, to return over 650,000 ballots he seized following a 2025 special election that favored Democrats. U2 marking their 50-year anniversary with a new single and an album out later this fall.
13: Carnival de Luz, which has been set for a November 13th release. The album includes a duet with Dolly Parton, Torn, described in a release as what has sadly turned out to be her last recorded vocal performance. The song is described as a tender country song detailing broken family ties that holds wider resonances. The news of the album comes with the release of its second single, Silencio. Street of Dreams was the first single off the album. The new album was characterized as a collection of 12 songs exploring themes of spirituality, friendship, freedom, and endurance in the face of dark, encroaching forces.
3: Fox's Michelle Polino. I'm Lisa Lucero. This is Fox.
15: Have you heard the news? 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
1: News. I'm Chris DeMeo. President Trump meeting with China President Xi Jinping for talks in Washington. The gathering getting a lukewarm reception here at home.
2: Democrats, unsurprisingly, are dumping on the trip. But even some Republicans want Trump to drop the velvet glove and use the iron fist with the longtime adversary.
1: Fox's Aisha Hazmi at the White House. Iran's President Masoud Pezeshkian. With an exclusive sit-down interview with Fox's Brett Baer, the Iranian leader through a translator insists Tehran is not seeking conflict with Washington.
3: We do not wish to continue. 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
1: NATO's secretary praising President Trump for degrading Iranian nuclear capabilities. Stocks finishing down today, the Dow losing 161 points, the NASDAQ and S&P 500 also losing ground. 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
5: 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Guaranteed human.
6: He says progress was made. I'm Sue Guzman, Fox News. President Trump hosting Chinese President Xi Jinping at the White House Thursday. The two leaders had discussions about a number of topics.
7: Pointed and incremental progress is apparently being made. Treasury Secretary Scott Bessent says the trade detente between the world's two largest economies will now run through the 10th of January, even as the presidents continue to tackle trade, critical minerals, Taiwan, Iran, and, of course, AI. The U.S. also said to be proposing a direct AI hotline for national security threats. Also, a bit of tech diplomacy over dinner with a guest list, including Sam Altman, Tim Cook, Mark Zuckerberg, Jeff Bezos, and the Thomas Edison of our time, Elon Musk.
6: Fox's Kevin Cork. Israeli Prime Minister Benjamin Netanyahu addressing the United Nations General Assembly Thursday. Fox's Chandley Painter telling us the prime minister's speech was met by protests and some skepticism.
8: Dozens of diplomats did not stick around to hear what the Israeli prime minister had to say. Netanyahu calling them out for the show of defiance and defending Israel's military action against Iran.
9: If there are any other moral cowards, devastating Iran's nuclear facilities was hard. But for me, it was one of the easiest decisions.
8: Outside the UN, the NYPD says officers arrested at least 100 protesters who were blocking traffic and refusing to disperse.
6: And senators narrowly rejecting a war powers resolution on Thursday afternoon. The vote was the 14th time the Senate sought to halt President Trump's military action in Iran. And millions of people from Virginia to Massachusetts in the path of a nor'easter, the worst expected over the weekend, with 50 to 60 mile an hour wind gusts, heavy rain, and coastal flooding. NOLO's grown into a hurricane meantime in the Pacific, taking aim at Hawaii. 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
13: 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Download it now.
6: A man wounded in a failed assassination attempt on President Trump at a Butler, Pennsylvania rally in 2024 has died. James Copenhaver had been dealing with permanent injuries and had undergone multiple surgeries, including some for bullet fragments still lodged in his body. More than 2,500 people could miss out on money from the Flint water crisis settlement if they don't submit the necessary paperwork by an October 8th deadline.
14: The court says it's missing necessary signatures from some adults who were minors when their paperwork was submitted. Some claims are also missing Social Security numbers. The more than $620 million settlement was approved in March of 2022 after a public health emergency that began in April of 2014 when the city of Flint, Michigan switched its drinking water source from Detroit's system to the Flint River to cut costs. But that switch caused water distribution pipes to corrode, leaching lead and other contaminants into Flint's municipal drinking water. Paul Stevens, Fox News.
6: A Utah death row inmate is being retried for murder in the 1980s, but the state is no longer seeking the death penalty.
15: 71-year-old Douglas Stewart Carter was sentenced to death in 1985 after a jury found him guilty of murdering Ava Olison, the aunt of a former Provo police chief. No physical evidence linked him to the crime scene, but the jury convicted Carter based on a signed confession and two witnesses who claimed he had bragged about killing Olison. The state Supreme Court last year ordered a new trial, citing misconduct by investigators, and newly analyzed DNA evidence did not match Carter's. Carter remains in custody and maintains his innocence. Tom Rigotti, Fox News.
6: New York is suing the prediction market Poly Market, calling it an unlicensed gambling operation. Prediction markets have argued that states don't have the authority to govern them because they're already regulated at the federal level by the Commodities Futures Trading Commission. I'm Sue Guzman. This is Fox News.
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11: As President Trump says, he and China's president made tremendous strides on issues facing the two nations, hosting the leader for a White House state dinner last night.
12: President Trump gifting Chinese President Xi Jinping an American Eagle statue.
13: May all of our people know a future of harmony, peace, and success.
12: China's president thanking President Trump for the hospitality, saying the two reached a common understanding on many issues. Adding the U.S.-China relationship stands at a new historical starting point. The two leaders discussing the Middle East, Ukraine, and artificial intelligence Thursday, with President Xi stressing the need for AI to remain under human control. They also agreed to support each other in hosting this year's Asia-Pacific Economic Cooperation Summit set for November in China and the G20 Summit set for December in Miami. Kristen Goodwin, Fox News.
11: Israeli Prime Minister Benjamin Netanyahu addressing the United Nations General Assembly yesterday, discussing topics including the war with Iran.
14: Dozens of diplomats did not stick around to hear what the Israeli Prime Minister had to say. Netanyahu calling them out for the show of defiance and defending Israel's military action against Iran.
15: If there are any other moral cowards, devastating Iran's nuclear facilities was hard. But for me, it was one of the easiest decisions.
14: Outside the UN, the NYPD says officers arrested at least 100 protesters who were blocking traffic and refusing to disperse.
11: That's Fox's Chanley Painter. A man who was wounded during the 2024 assassination attempt of President Trump in Butler, Pennsylvania, has died. James Copenhaver was 76. A statement issued on behalf of his family didn't specify if his death was related to the injuries he suffered at the rally. America's listening to Fox News.
16: 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I'm John Bayback. Here are the local stories we're following this morning. State Public Utilities Commission has approved $28 million in direct winter electric bill relief for residents. The approval means $20 a month reductions in bills for January, February, and March of next year. For Rhode Island Electric customers, it will be combined with $14 a month reductions because of a settlement with Narragansett Electric. Word overnight from the Providence License Commission that Mezzo's Lounge will be closed for a month in the aftermath of that fatal stabbing last weekend. Providence City Councilor Justin Royas, though, says that the commission should have shut down the facility permanently. AAA has gas in the state at almost $4.40 a gallon this morning. Home heating oil in the state ranging between $5.15 and $6 a gallon today. Get news anytime at newsradiori.com.
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0: And Danny Ferentino in for Jim Polito. And Governor Healey has filed a massive $2.24 billion supplemental budget. And when you pull back the curtain on what actually is in the filing, it becomes clear that state leadership is actively resisting just basic long overdue government reform. That instead of actually fixing the broken welfare system, she's just going to throw even more taxpayer money at it to, I guess, allow it to keep floundering. And we know that Washington is currently directing states to enforce basic eligibility standards. It's requiring able-bodied adults to meet reasonable work benchmarks and things like verifying residency and tightening some of the rules around these taxpayer-funded benefits. Well, rather than implementing those common sense guidelines, Beacon Hill would rather build this financial mess out of state tax dollars in order to cushion the state bureaucracy from actually having to reform itself, because Governor Healey wants to create this brand new health care stabilization fund, this special state account designed to make up for money loss so that Massachusetts can keep spending at current levels without actually enforcing some of these federal eligibility checks. And she plans to alter how the state handles excessive capital gains revenue. And under Massachusetts law, when Wall Street performs well and capital gains tax revenue exceeds a set benchmark, those extra dollars are legally required to flow directly into the state stabilization fund. Consider it the rainy day fund. It will go towards paying down long-term pension liabilities, things like that. And ultimately, using these one-time windfalls to subsidize these ongoing state benefits programs is a dangerous fiscal policy. It raids the long-term savings account in order to avoid making tough budget decisions today. It gets even more concerning when you look at how they handle food assistance programs, and that the fact that we currently have one of the highest SNAP payment error rates in the country, the highest in all of New England, and over 10% of benefits distributed in the state suffer from some sort of error or miscalculated amount or just improper processing. Because if a private business ran that way, they wouldn't make it very long. You'd think they'd be doing a lot of audits and a lot of digging to figure out the root causes of it all. But the state's solution is to just throw another more money at it. She's requesting $41.5 million for the Department of Nutritional Assistance, which would include $26.6 million to retain state employees who were recently added to the payroll, plus hire 10 more state workers. But just think about that logic. The state fails to properly administer a social program, runs up the highest error rate in New England, and their primary fix is to just throw more taxpayer money at the issue and add a whole bunch of new state employees to the payroll that ultimately isn't going to get to the root cause of many of the issues. So, yeah, this is just throwing more bad money at already bad money. And when you take a step back and look at this $2.24 billion supplemental budget as a whole, clear pattern emerges here of just wrap your head around the budget and the spending as opposed to just keep rising it higher and higher and higher. But we're up against the hard break here at the top of the hour. We'll break for news, traffic, weather, all that fun stuff together. Coming up on the other side, we'll check in with Jim Polito. We'll check in with Rory O'Neill next hour. We'll check in with Charlie Cook next hour. Busy hour. Want to hear from you as well. 855-403-9846.
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6: Good morning, 7 o'clock. I'm John Bayback. Here's what's happening. We're getting ready for a nor'easter that's still forming, and its appearance could be delayed a bit.
7: Clouds will build as we move to the day, with winds picking up, and that rain moves in toward the Cape and the islands first by the evening. Then for our Saturday, we'll have bands of on and off rain that could be heavy at times, coastal flooding around high tide, and then into Sunday, on and off rain will likely continue.
6: Meteorologist Dominic Brown in the NBC Boston Weather Center for us this morning says that they're backing away from previous predictions of 8 inches of rain, 2 to 4 inches mainly on the coast, an isolated 5-inch reading there. The forecast follows this news. Meantime, the utilities in New England have pre-positioned crews in hot spots. They have also increased staffing in the region in case they are needed. A state dinner in Washington last night honoring China.
8: Pointed and incremental progress is apparently being made. Treasury Secretary Scott Bessent says the trade detente between the world's two largest economies will now run through the 10th of January, even as the presidents continue to tackle trade, critical minerals, Taiwan, Iran, and of course, AI. The U.S. also said to be proposing a direct AI hotline for national security threats. Also, a bit of tech diplomacy over dinner with a guest list, including Sam Altman, Tim Cook, Mark Zuckerberg, Jeff Bezos, and the Thomas Edison of our time, Elon Musk.
6: Fox's Kevin Cork. And almost half of younger voters hold negative views on capitalism, according to a new poll from NBC News, which shows that 47% of respondents between the ages of 18 and 29 viewed capitalism negatively. 42% say they view socialism positively. In sports, Cleveland beat the Red Sox 1-0, Yankees beat Tampa 6-4, and more in 60 seconds.
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0: We shall never surrender on this Friday morning. Good morning, everyone. Danny Ferentino in for the vacationing Jim Polito. El Luco still out sick, so riding solo on this Friday morning. And we got a busy hour of radio planned for you. We'll check in with Jim Polito here in just a moment. But we also got to check in with national correspondent Rory O'Neill. Today has been officially designated as Dolly Parton Day, honoring one of the more beloved icons in American music history. But behind the scenes, there was a high-stakes family feud over her estate. Rory will break that down for us. Plus, well, if you've ever been in the middle of a home repair project and realized that, well, you're missing something, Lowe's is the latest major retailer now diving into drone delivery. So what exactly can you get delivered by air? Is this all just some sort of a high-tech gimmick? Well, Rory will break that down for us this morning. Plus, we like to celebrate Freedom Friday on my show in the afternoons. And we're going to do that this morning with our good friend Charlie Cook. And here in Massachusetts, question nine, no on nine this November. And that would repeal Chapter 135. So Charlie and I this morning are going to break down Chapter 135 and what the repeal would mean and just the overbearingness of this law here in Massachusetts. So looking forward to that with Charlie here this morning. Plus we have to dive into this new study that put an actual count of female athletes that have lost and how many medals have been lost to transgender competitors born biologically male. We can actually put a number of medals and podium spots given up by some of these women across the country. So a lot to dive into and want to hear from you as well. 855-403-9846. But as I say, we got to check in with Jim Polito.
25: Top of the morning to you, although you know it really. Nobody says that in Ireland. Good morning, everybody. Jim here. Just touching down. We had a late flight out of Logan and just touching down now in Dublin. And going to head to the hotel. Got a lot of things to do today. Waiting for everybody else who's going to be coming. And looks like there shouldn't be any problem. Although that's the last of what Tommy told me last night, that there shouldn't be any problems for everybody flying. I don't think there will be. But, you know, hey, nor'easter, hype. Anyway, so I know Danny is going to get you a lot of great information today. And you know what I kind of want to talk about is, well, I'm going to be giving you a lot of the perspectives from Ireland, in case you don't know. Yep, the rest of the group, about 44 of us in total. The rest of the group will be coming over tonight. They'll arrive tomorrow morning. And so I want to give you kind of Irish perspective. Here's something I'm looking for over here. There is this strange dichotomy in the Republic of Ireland. And it is, they identify with the Palestinians. They identify with the Palestinians. I don't get it either. Frankly, I don't. There is no comparison. I mean, in the instance of Israel, the Palestinians are the British. Sorry. It's not their place. But at the same time, and I hope I get a chance to see this, like on Saturday, because there have been very peaceful protests. No, not CNN, mostly peaceful protests, but there have been peaceful protests every weekend. And it's about, yes, the immigration into the country. And the Irish are fed up with it. And this is that, therein lies the dichotomy for me, which is, how can they, out of one corner of their mouth, say, hey, free Palestine, and then out of the other say, hey, we don't want any Muslim immigrants, you know, North African Muslim immigrants coming into the country from military-aged men coming into the country. There have been some very high-profile incidents of sexual assaults. They are obviously facing a housing shortage in the Republic of Ireland, and a lot of this housing is going into the hands of these immigrants. But I really want to try to get a grip on completely understanding how they can, at one point, say, yeah, free Palestine, and at the other point, say, we don't want any of these, obviously, Muslim immigrants coming into our country. Something very interesting on the, I wanted to mention this first, and it, I was just reminded. So our flight path took us over. You know, you can sit there in the chair and you can watch it. I do that a lot. Right, instead of watching a dumb movie, I will sit there and watch the flight path. And yeah, we went over Greenland, just the southern tip of Greenland. And that's typical anyway. That's got nothing to do with what the country is doing now, even though we flew with Delta. Let's talk about something that's not getting any attention. And of course, there was the big state dinner last night with Xi Jinping. And all of the Democrats are very upset that Donald Trump isn't sitting down Xi Jinping and wagging his finger at him. I mean, what could there be any dumber of a group of people? Let me just go through it, and that will bring us back to Greenland. Okay. Who has done more to actually curb China? Which president has done the most? Oh, seriously, it's Donald Trump. Let's just review. Let's go back to the Panama Canal, which the Chinese were trying to take over. Okay. Yep. No. Trump took care of that. And everybody said, oh, he's crazy telling the Panamanians he's going to take the canal back. Insane. Next step. Venezuela. Venezuela had a big presence, Chinese communists, and doing a lot of oil work with Venezuela. That was number two. Number two that China loses out on. Okay. Then we go to Iran. That's another trade partner that the Chinese want to have. Okay. They're having trouble there. And let's go to Greenland. This Greenland thing isn't getting any attention. So let's just be clear about what we're getting in Greenland. Not only did Trump get exactly the deal that he wanted, two massive military bases, a shared mining of the rare earth minerals that we need, which, by the way, the Chinese, until this happened, really had cornered the market on these rare earth metals and minerals. But wait a minute. Let's go a step further. The Chinese were always, and the Russians too, but the Chinese were always in those waterways up there around Greenland. Well, guess what? Now there is a buffer around Greenland where the waters, you don't get to the international waters until you are way off of Greenfield. And now guess who controls that? The United States of America. So China won't be able to go in there either to fish or to do any type of reconnaissance, any type of military work. They can't go near there. It's going to be controlled by the U.S. Has the media told you that? No. So I'd like to be a fly on the wall as Trump is sitting down with Xi Jinping. And the Democrats are saying he's bowing to this guy. Boy, really? Really? He's bowing to him? And finally, the tariffs. The tariffs that he enforced. But you've got Elizabeth Warren. She was out there saying, this is horrible. He should be talking to him. Do you know who should be talked to right now by the Democrats and by the rest of the world? You know, of course, that everyone, a large number of delegates walked out on Bibi Netanyahu, Prime Minister of Israel, making his UN speech yesterday. You know, a large group of people walked out. Meanwhile, there were protests outside. Yep, the regular crowd, Susan Sarandon and all of that. Let me tell you, why is it, and Bibi Netanyahu said this, why is it that everybody's concerned about what Israel's doing, and yet Iran slaughtered 50,000 of their own people, slaughtered them, 50,000. Since the economic turmoil began in Iran more than a year ago, they have slaughtered 50,000 people. Where are the protesters? Where are they? Why is the only country really being accused of genocide, the country that's not doing genocide? You know what it is. I mean, they can say, oh, it's anti-Zionism, it's anti-Israel. It's anti-Semitism. Because if you were that concerned about the lives of people, then you would be concerned about 50,000 innocent people being slaughtered in Iran. Not a peep out of the left about that. Not a peep. Okay, well, I went on long enough. But listen, all next week, we're going to be together, and I'm going to be talking about, yeah, I want to see what's going on here in Ireland, and how does it relate to back home, and this whole free Palestine, and but kick out all of the immigrants, whatever. So thank you very much for sharing some time with me. Thank you, Danny, for taking care of things. You're listening to the Jim Polito Show. You are not alone.
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0: Danny Ferentino filling in for the traveling Jim Polito on this Friday morning. However, it doesn't mean that national correspondent Rory O'Neill doesn't stop by. How are you, Rory?
1: I'm doing well, Danny. I'm trying to figure out a way to put him on a watch list to prevent the Politos from getting back into the U.S. Can we figure out some way to get that done?
0: I'm sure there's plenty of people in these listening audiences that would probably jump aboard that petition there, Rory. You can't get many people to agree on many things in 2026, but I think that's that one funny. That we probably could. But the other thing, actually, as we get into the content here, one thing I think that's relatively agreed on is Dolly Parton, one of the more beloved icons in American music history. But today's supposed to be Dolly Parton Day, and behind the scenes, which I don't think many people realize, Rory, is that we have a real family feud going on over her estate, which is kind of overshadowing what's supposed to be a great day for Dolly Parton. So break down everything that's happening with the estate, with her family, with whatever else.
1: All right, well, it's Dolly Parton Day because today is 925 or 925. Get it? Like her song?
0: I never put that together, Rory, so shame on me. But it makes perfect sense.
1: There you go. Yes, shame on you indeed. So anyway, cities, states are all marking the day different ways. Nashville's going to be lit up in all pink tonight. There are stickers and handouts and posters. And so Nashville's sort of all in on this. A lot of the cities and you know, bars are hosting events to hopefully raise money for her Imagination Library, which sends books to young children just so they want to keep that program going. But to the issue of her nephew, a guy named Brian Seaver. He's the man we saw in that video where he announced that Dolly Parton had died last month at the age of 80. Some reports that he's been accused of extortion and making violent threats. Now, he denies all this, says he's been taken out of context. It's all hype. Even Dolly Parton's sister, Frida, telling People magazine there is no family feud over the estate of the late singer.
0: Well, it's unfortunate, but something that we see happen far frequently when there is some sort of a massive estate involved, and all of a sudden cousins come out of the woodwork and say, hey, remember that money that I gave on Dolly, you know, 25 right. years ago, when they're looking to collect a couple of interests on the backside. But ultimately, how is this helping or hurting some of the major projects, things like Dolly Fest that they had planned?
1: Yeah, well, it's funny. I had a relative who always used to say, where there's a will, there's a relative. Sort of how these things turn up, especially when there's hundreds of millions of dollars in the mix here. Look, let's see how many more headlines come out of this and to see if things get more protracted. But, you know, the Dolly at Dollywood, her amusement park, they're going forward with a bunch of projects that will pay homage to her. As I said, Nashville tonight is going all out, dressing up everything in pink. So, well, I think this, hopefully this issue with the estate is just a little bump, a hiccup that's smoothed over quickly.
0: Yeah, hopefully a hiccup, because a lot of people, I don't think, realize, unfortunately, until she was dead, some of her charitable givings and the Imagination Library right. and her philanthropic work that, unfortunately, we'd like to see continue, as will a lot of other people.
1: Well, right. I think some of it had valued her estate around $500 million, also noting that she gave away just as much of that. So that's how generous she was in her life.
0: Yeah, could have been a billionaire, but ultimately chose not to. But speaking of billionaires, we know a lot of these big retailer outlets are now entering the drone delivery space. It appears Lowe's is the latest, Rory. How does their rollout work? Where are they testing it? Or can I all of a sudden get a 2x4 dropped off at my house next week?
1: Oh, we can drop a 2x4 on Jim. No,
0: that's what the bags of concrete are for.
1: So that's what it is. All right. So Lowe's is launching this drone delivery program where the little flying thing drops it at your front door. They're working with DoorDash and a company called Wing. And Wing is actually owned by Alphabet. Wait, why does Alphabet sound familiar? Alphabet is the parent company of Google.
0: Yep.
1: So here you have Google, DoorDash, and Lowe's all working together. That means there's a lot of money involved in this. They're starting this program now just at a store outside Charlotte. Now, the drones do have a 2.5-pound limit. So you're not going to get a sheet of drywall dropped off at the front door via drone. And there may be some commercial applications in limited space. But there is this notion that the typical home repair project takes three trips to the hardware store.
0: That's it.
1: For a small project. But if you can eliminate one or two of those and just have drone stuff. And look, the toughest part of a home repair project is starting the project, right? It's always backburning. And then when you finally get around to it, to run out of nails halfway through, you're like, oh, for crying out loud. But that way, if you can have them delivered to you in under 20 minutes is the goal. That might change the honey-do list, as it were.
0: Yeah, and I was going to say, whether you're missing that important tool that you may need, those screws, as you mentioned, and the fact that, as they say, in 20 minutes or less, potentially, this could be a bit of a game changer for the home DIYer. However, what's been the single biggest bottleneck so far preventing more drone delivery from taking off nationwide? Is it FAA regulations? Is it noise complaints? Is it cost of technology? Why isn't this more prevalent already, seeing as though everyone seems to own a drone?
1: Right. Well, there's a huge investment in trying to automate these things, right? And so there's a huge amount of money being invested in getting these programs up to speed. And is it any more cost effective to go by drone rather than the driver network that is already in place? So Amazon is probably the big dog in this drone rollout. And, they're still trying to balance out when it makes more financial sense to just let the driver do it, since they're dropping off 5 packages in the neighborhood anyway.
0: Yeah, if they already have multiple packages over 2.5 pounds anyways that can't be delivered by drone, then it just makes as much sense to have the same delivery driver drop it off. Rory, as always, great stuff. Enjoy the weekend, and we'll talk again on Monday.
1: Hey, thanks, Danny. Talk to you then.
0: Here we go. Rory O'Neill down there and enjoying us, giving us some great content there when it comes to drone delivery as well as Dolly Parton Day, which unfortunately, as Rory said there, and anytime there's a will involved, we unfortunately see this happen far too often. But we got to get to our timeout, because coming up on the other side, we got to celebrate our Second Amendment freedoms on this Friday. My good friend Charlie Cook stops by. We're going to break down Chapter 135. We're going to break down Question 9 on Massachusetts. November ballot, by far one of the more important ballot questions this upcoming election. So we'll dive into that with Charlie coming up after the news.
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0: Tony Ferrantino in for the traveling Jim Polito on this Friday morning, and we are going to bring a bit of my show to Jim's on this Friday. And each and every week, we like to celebrate a little bit of our Second Amendment freedoms on the segment we call Freedom Friday. And I'm sure many of you are probably familiar with our good friend, Charlie Cook. Charlie, how are you?
1: Danny, it is great to be back in the house, in the middle of the street. Our house.
0: Oh, look at that. Dropping a little music knowledge on us. But we have to dive right into this morning, Charlie, because while breaking down in today is what's shaping up to be one of the more critical ballot fights in this state's history, because we know Beacon Hill loves to trick you with complicated ballot language, and question 9 is a veto referendum targeting Chapter 135, the massive sweeping gun control law passed this House Bill 4885. And if you're a law-abiding gun owner, hunter, or just supporter of the Second Amendment, a no vote is a vote to repeal Chapter 135, and then yes vote keeps this draconian law in place. So today we're going to dedicate this

0: I'm going to use air quotes, good, that they've gone to include firearms, the definition of firearms, to include rifles and shotguns. But what makes it confusing is they've taken the assault firearms that we used to have, which we used to just call rifles, which now became assault firearms, or assault rifles, and expand it into assault firearms. And the assault firearms now include any kind of semi-automatic. Well, you press the trigger, it goes bang, it unloads, it reloads. It's now an assault-style firearm. And if it has more than one of these evil features, I like to call them, these characteristics of the cosmetic feature of the gun, it's now going to be an assault-style firearm. So we used to just have assault rifles, but now we can have assault-style firearms that are rifles or pistols or shotguns. And it's completely absurd that it expands the definition for this.
1: And it certainly does. And before we dive deeper into exactly kind of what Chapter 135 does, I think we need to rewind, because I think a lot of people forget that hundreds of thousands of voters signed petitions for this referendum, and then Governor Healey decided to sign an emergency preamble to force Chapter 135 into immediate effect before voters could stop it. So once again, this was just Beacon Hill using procedural trick to bypass the public's power when it comes to voting.
0: Yeah, absolutely. I don't know if I told you, I am one of the 10 people that signed the referendum that went down to Beacon Hill, and my name and address is on that on the referendum form. And Toby Leary from Cape Gunworks, who's the one that's the responsible for all of this, he's the face of the Civil Rights Coalition. He spent $30 on three copies of his voter registration form, had them all in envelopes, had them notarized, did the whole thing. I went to my town hall. I got a little piece of paper. I signed it. They stamped it. I folded it up. I put it in my pocket. You know, when you're in elementary school and you've got to run the paper on the side of the table to kind of smooth it out. That's what they ended up doing with mine. And they accepted mine, but they didn't accept Toby's. So the referendum got 100,000 signatures. It only needed about 50,000. And they did this in 5 weeks. Toby has said that there are some people that do this professionally that have not seen that many people sign the 100,000 people in 5 weeks without any paid signature gatherers. So it's incredible that people want to do this. What Maura Healey did was 3 weeks before the law was supposed to go into effect, she signed the emergency preamble that put the law into effect right away and took away the possibility that this could be suspended until people voted on it.
1: Like you said,
0: it's an abuse of power.
1: It certainly is. This was a real grassroots effort led by the people here in Massachusetts who overwhelmingly in that short amount of time decided that no, the state is overstepping the Constitution and overstepping their bounds, and they came together, and then all of a sudden, as you say, right before going to vote on this, the governor says, nope, we're just going to put this emergency preamble and enforce it into effect. However, Charlie, Chapter 135 requires real-time electronic registration to track all firearms and serial numbers and personal owner data. So how does this mandatory registry turn more law-abiding gun owners into targets for government oversight?
0: I got a call from a friend of mine a couple days ago, and we were talking about this. And he's been a police officer for decades. He's a firearm instructor, traveled all over the country, and he called me up and he's like, dude, I don't get this. What does this mean? He says, I have some guns that the state doesn't know about that were my father's that I want to pass down to my son when he becomes age, and you know, he's the proper age to inherit these. I don't want the government to know about these things, not because I'm going to do anything wrong, but I don't want them to know about it. And he said, if I don't go and register these with the state, he says, what are the chances that the state's going to come over? They're going to say, hey, listen, we see that you've got a gun license. This is a list of guns that we know that you have. If you have anything else, we're taking your gun, taking your license, and confiscating all of the guns that you have, because now anything you have is illegal possession because you didn't follow the laws. This is the Gestapo, man. This is what they did. I don't hate saying it, but I do hate saying it. This is what Hitler did in Germany in the early 1930s. He says, listen, we need a gun registration for all of the Jews that have guns. And then a few years later, he started knocking on the doors and said, hey, these are the guns that you have. We need to take one of the podcasters I like to listen to is an attorney from New Jersey and New Hampshire.
1: Mm-hmm.
0: And he says confiscation legislation leads to registration. Registration leads to confiscation, and confiscation leads to extermination. Now, I don't really think the government's going to kill us, but it's going to be easier for them to do so if they confiscate the guns from everybody. But we've already got the legislation and we've got the registration. So we're waiting for all the registration so they can come to the confiscation. And if

0: they knock on your door and you have more guns than they think that you have, this is going to be a problem.
1: You know, at the end of the day, the people leading the charge, the Yes on 9 crew, are advocating for confiscation of all firearms here in Massachusetts. That would be a suitable outcome for many of them. Unfortunately, we do know that. But we got to keep going here, Charlie, because as you mentioned earlier, the law redefines common semi-automatic rifles as a quote-unquote assault-style firearms based on cosmetic features like grips and barrel shrouds and threaded barrels. So how many standard everyday firearms previously owned legally are now going to be banned or at least heavily restricted under 135?
0: I don't know what the number could be, but I'm going to say it's going to be anything that's a semi-auto.
1: A whole bunch. No, that's yeah, exactly.
0: Like, yes, a ton. I'm a revolver guy, right? The Coalition had a fundraiser on Friday night at the American Heritage Museum, which I've never been to, and it's an amazing place. You see all this cool military stuff, like tanks and airplanes inside the building. And I ended up, my wallet only dictated that I can spend a certain amount of money, and I ended up with two revolvers from a silent auction that were well over 100 years old. They're made in the late 1800s. I had to go through all the paperwork for this. So I'm a revolver guy, but I had definitely have more semi-auto firearms than I do revolvers. Absolutely. I'm going to say, I'm not going to give you the number, but I have considerably more semi-autos, and they would all, you can get high capacity magazines for most of them. And since they're a semi-auto, if they have a high cap magazine, it's going to be considered an assault style firearm because of the high cap magazine. And the high cap magazine I can only possess it if it was made before 1994 and in Massachusetts before August 1st of 2024. So the things that they're talking about are cosmetic features. It doesn't change the rate of fire. It doesn't change the amount of ammunition you can hold on it. And the crazy thing is, if you have a fixed mag, and you have an AR-15 style magazine with a AR-15 style rifle with a fixed magazine, you can have the evil features on it because it can't be, air quotes, an assault style firearm, which seems completely ridiculous because you can put an AR-15 with a detachable magazine next to it, to one that has a fixed magazine, and you're going to say, what's the difference? You're going to say, which one's the assault weapon and which one's not? And the one that with the detachable magazine cannot fit the definition for an assault weapon.
1: No, it can't. So, unfortunately, Charlie, we only got a little bit, about a minute or two left here. So I tell you what, we're going to continue this segment next week, as you're going to be back next week. I'm still in for Jim next week. We'll continue this conversation next week. That's just how important this conversation is. But under Chapter 135, standalone components, parts like frames, receivers are regulated, required to be serialized, registered, obviously going after things like ghost guns. So how does regulating unfinished metal or plastic parts turn ordinary hobbyists into potential felons?
0: It's just because you don't, what you have to do is if you're making your own firearm, you have to get a serial number from the government. And the government is not in the business of, or should not be in the business of, putting serial numbers on things. So you have to register this thing with a gun that's not, or register this gun with the government that's not yet a gun. And it's to me, it's completely absurd. It is completely absurd that you could buy all this stuff. You could be a hobbyist, enjoy making things. And I jokingly tell people the reason that we have the homemade firearms is because of IKEA. IKEA, you go to IKEA, you get some furniture, you got to build it yourself. It's the same sort of thing with the private made firearms. And you get all the components, and a guy's got a lathe in his basement and drills a couple holes in this into a plastic receiver, and voila, he can make his own gun for his own use to be able to use, and now the government wants to know about it. That's absurd.
1: Technically, even if he doesn't finish the parts, he would still technically have to register the parts that he does make, even if he doesn't complete the firearm?
0: I think it's only the frame. The frame's the only thing that has a serial number on it.
1: Okay, so
0: and
1: fair enough.
0: Yeah, so you can buy slides, you can replace barrels, you can replace slides. The barrel is sometimes the thing that has the serial number on it. If you buy a gun from a manufacturer and it's a whole complete gun, and, you know, it's all together. But you can replace barrels, you can replace slides. I talked to some guys at a gun store one time. Somebody had a frame with a serial number on it and a barrel with a serial number on it, and the barrel ended up somewhere. And the cops are like, "Where's the rest of the gun?" He's like, "I don't have it. I just have this," because when he bought it, it was a barrel that had a serial number on it, but didn't coincide with the frame.
1: Yeah, that's just absolutely incredible. As I say, this is such an important topic. We're going to continue this conversation next week. Same time, same channel. Charlie, as always, great stuff, and look forward to finishing this conversation next week.
0: Me too, Danny. Thank you.
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1: Oh, looking forward to that. So if you're looking for Mike Armstrong now, don't worry. He'll be here after the 8:30 news. However, it is still technically Freestyle Friday. So let's do a little freestyle in 855-403-9846. Paul in Westfield has been patiently waiting. What do you got, Paul?
5: 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You bring facts and intelligence. I have a two for Tuesday on First Amendment Friday. Hey, Danny, just to be clear, it's 3 to 6 on iHeart. That's how I can hear you now?
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5: Awesome. Hey, Danny, remember, onerous, nefarious. If we're ending the war overseas because people don't like being manipulated to feed guns and bomb builders, and it's sickening that this is probably going to end, thank God. They're going to change the laws because you have guns with evil features, and they bring back the assault rifles under a straw buyer fake name. They take them that they got for free, and they're unloading them for thousands. So there might be a manipulation to make them money secretly. And this also doesn't make sense. I've said repeatedly, it's sickening that they keep trying to kill Trump because he doesn't do what he's told. He does what's right. He doesn't fit the royal monarch, a corruption and plunder theme, America last. So they're making it more difficult to get people, and they're going to have to be aware that people can manufacture with 3D. There's a lot more to this. And speaking of a real stinker, thank God that you guys brought this up, Danny. We're getting ready to pay $100 million more for the new courthouse. My dad built the Hamlin County Hall of Justice. Richard Thomas, the county commissioner, allocated, appropriated, and funded. And due to negligent and poor maintenance, the black mold ended up killing a couple of great judges and four or five other people. The whole thing stinks, but this really stinks. These fools are taking grade B, less quality. They're not allowing for future conversion into residential or commercial income because ideally we won't need a place full of jails when we control our society and get this mess under control. But this is the craziest part. After paying $100 million more for 40 years, it goes to an LLC in Nevada, and then we pay rent. This is a boondoggle deal with a return on investment that undermines the very core of a democracy and what my dad and these people in this Western mess did and built.
1: It certainly does, Paul. And the fact that we're in the process of building this $2 billion courthouse out in Western Mass, that after 60 years, the taxpayers left up the creek holding the paddle with nothing to own. As you say, a lot of these past courthouses, even the prior courthouse in Worcester, was turned into apartments to at least repurpose it and try to recoup some of the losses. But instead, the state, facing the financial issues that it is currently, Paul, has decided to work some backroom deal out there in Beacon Hill, and ultimately the husband of Ayanna Pressley as well as John Barrows have ended up signing this deal, despite the fact that some of the other bidders say, hey, there was better deals out there for the taxpayer in Massachusetts.
5: Right. Yes, sir. And we should own it, Danny. We own things. I own a home. I paid a mortgage. Now I'm okay. How do you pay more and not own it when you're done? It's fraud. It should be illegal. Why isn't the court stepping in? How do they not see this?
1: And unfortunately, yeah, I just say, appreciate the call, Paul. I got to wrap up here. But no, the SJC has ruled and basically said that deal can continue to move forward. But there are questions about whether or not this is, in fact, the best deal for taxpayers here in Massachusetts. And the fact that it's got to be full-throated the endorsement from the governor and the attorney general is, again, sometimes where there's smoke, there is, in fact, fire. But up against the hard break here. Coming up on the other side, let's check in with Jim Polito. We got your idiots of the day. And Mike Armstrong, still to come.
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22: Good morning, 8 o'clock. I'm John Babak. Here's what's happening. Getting ready for a weekend nor'easter where the track of the storm is still in doubt. Meteorologist Dominic Brown in the NBC Weather Center this morning with the latest.
23: The European model a couple days ago was saying up to 8 inches of rain. That has gone down. That's good news. And then as we look at the American model, it's saying between 3 and 4 inches in places. I'm going 2 to 4 with isolated 5.
22: Meantime, the prep work for the coast of Massachusetts, Connecticut, and Rhode Island continuing. A lot of people spending yesterday in their basements.
24: Go down to the basement and lift everything up off the floor because we'll get water in our basement probably if it's really bad.
22: Looks like the anticipated 8 inches of rain on the coast won't happen, but 2 to 4 may. Forecast follows this news. The president of Iran says that if his country really wanted a nuclear weapon, they would have had it by now. The Iranian president on Fox's special report with Brett Baer last night.
25: We do not wish to continue. It's America that must choose whether it wants to end this or not.
22: The White House has not responded to the Fox News interview. President Trump is celebrating the long history shared between the United States and China. The president talking about European explorers that discovered the Americas while trying to discover a new route to China.
26: That quest produced the modern world, this beautiful country, and ultimately the long relationship between the Chinese and the American people that we are celebrating very happily tonight.
22: Meantime, the Chinese and U.S. officials both say talks yesterday between the two leaders was very productive. More talks later today. In sports, the Guardians beat the Red Sox 1-0. The Yankees beat Tampa 6-4. And more in 60 seconds.
4: Have you heard the news? Iran insists at the UN General Assembly.
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1: Final hour on this Friday morning. Welcome back, everyone. Danny Ferrantino in for the traveling Jim Polito. We'll check in with Jim in just a moment as he begins his latest trek around the globe. We'll find out his thoughts on the latest news, etc. We'll get into that. Plus, I got a stack of videos to dive through here this hour. We'll run through what we can. We got to dive into Sonny Hostin and Katie Wilson and Shannon Dirkirk out there in Boston. So a lot of videos to dive into here this morning. Plus, we have an extended sit down this morning with Mike Armstrong. So looking forward to that as well. Still have time to do some freestyling as well. 855-403-9846. But as I say, as we do each and every morning, let's check in with Jim and find out where in the world Jim Polito is now.
15: Top of the morning to you. Although, you know, it really nobody says that in Ireland. Good morning, everybody. Jim here. Just touching down. We had a late flight out of Logan and just touching down now in Dublin. And going to head to the hotel. Got a lot of things to do today. Waiting for everybody else who's going to be coming. And looks like there shouldn't be any problem. Although that's the last of what Tommy told me last night, that there shouldn't be any problems for everybody flying. I don't think there will be. But, you know, hey, nor'easter, hype, hype, hype. Anyway, so I know Danny is going to get you a lot of great information today. And you know what I kind of want to talk about is, well, I'm going to be giving you a lot of the perspectives from Ireland, in case you don't know. Yep, the rest of the group, about 44 of us in total, The rest of the group will be coming over tonight. They'll arrive tomorrow morning. And so I want to give you kind of Irish perspective. Here's something I'm looking for over here. There is this strange dichotomy in the Republic of Ireland. And it is, they identify with the Palestinians. They identify with the Palestinians. I don't get it either. Frankly, I don't. There is no comparison. I mean, in the instance of Israel, the Palestinians are the British. Sorry. It's not their place. But at the same time, and I hope I get a chance to see this, like on Saturday, because there have been very peaceful protests. No, not CNN, mostly peaceful protests, but there have been peaceful protests every weekend. And it's about, yes, the immigration into the country. And the Irish are fed up with it. And this is that, therein lies the dichotomy for me, which is how can they, out of one corner of their mouth, say, hey, free, free Palestine. And then out of the other say, hey, we don't want any Muslim immigrants, you know, North African Muslim immigrants coming into the country from military-aged men coming into the country. There have been some very high-profile incidents of sexual assaults. They are obviously facing a housing shortage in the Republic of Ireland, and a lot of this housing is going into the hands of these immigrants. But I really want to try to get a grip on completely understanding how they can at one point say, yeah, free, free Palestine, and at the other point say, we don't want any of these, obviously, Muslim immigrants coming into our country. Something very interesting on the, I wanted to mention this first, and it, I was just reminded. So our flight path took us over. You know how you can sit there in the chair and you can watch it? I do that a lot. Right, instead of watching a dumb movie, I will sit there and watch the flight path. And yeah, we went over Greenland, just the southern tip of Greenland. And that's typical anyway. That's got nothing to do with what the country is doing now, even though we flew with Delta. Let's talk about something that's not getting any attention. And of course, there was the big state dinner last night with Xi Jinping. And all of the Democrats are very upset that Donald Trump isn't sitting down Xi Jinping and wagging his finger at him. I mean, what could there be any dumber of a group of people? Let me just go through it, and that will bring us back to Greenland. Okay. Who has done more to actually curb China? Which president has done the most? Oh, seriously, it's Donald Trump. Let's just review. Let's go back to the Panama Canal, which the Chinese were trying to take over. Okay. Yep. No. Trump took care of that. And everybody said, oh, he's crazy telling the Panamanians he's going to take the canal back. Insane. Next step. Venezuela. Venezuela had a big presence, Chinese communists, and doing a lot of oil work with Venezuela. That was number two. Number two that China loses out on. Okay. Then we go to Iran. That's another trade partner that the Chinese want to have. Okay. they're having trouble there. And let's go to Greenland. This Greenland thing isn't getting any attention. So let's just be clear about what we're getting in Greenland. Not only did Trump get exactly the deal that he wanted, two massive military bases, a shared mining of the rare earth minerals that we need, which, by the way, the Chinese, until this happened, really had cornered the market on these rare earth metals and minerals. But wait a minute. Let's go a step further. The Chinese were always, and the Russians too, but the Chinese were always in those waterways up there around Greenland. Well, guess what? Now there is a buffer around Greenland where the waters, you don't get to the international waters until you are way off of Greenfield. And now guess who controls that? The United States of America. So China won't be able to go in there either to fish or to do any type of reconnaissance, any type of military work. They can't go near there. It's going to be controlled by the U.S. Has the media told you that? No. So I'd like to be a fly on the wall as Trump is sitting down with Xi Jinping. And the Democrats are saying he's bowing to this guy. Boy, really? He's bowing to him? And finally, the tariffs that he enforced. But you've got Elizabeth Warren. She was out there saying, this is horrible. He should be talking to him. Do you know who should be talked to right now by the Democrats and by the rest of the world? You know, of course, that everyone, a large number of delegates walked out on Bibi Netanyahu, Prime Minister of Israel, making his UN speech yesterday. You know, a large group of people walked out. Meanwhile, there were protests outside. Yep, the regular crowd, Susan Sarandon, all of that. Let me tell you, why is it, and Bibi Netanyahu said this, why is it that everybody's concerned about what Israel's doing, and yet Iran slaughtered 50,000 of their own people? Slaughtered them. 50,000. Since the economic turmoil began in Iran more than a year ago, they have slaughtered 50,000 people. Where are the protesters? Where are they? Why is the only country really being accused of genocide, the country that's not doing genocide? You know what it is. I mean, they can say, oh, it's anti-Zionism, it's anti-Israel. It's anti-Semitism. Because if you were that concerned about the lives of people, then you would be concerned about 50,000 innocent people being slaughtered in Iran. Not a peep out of the left about that. Not a peep. Okay, well, I went on long enough. But listen, all next week, we're going to be together, and I'm going to be talking about, yeah, I want to see what's going on here in Ireland, and how does it relate to back home, and this whole free Palestine, and but kick out all of the immigrants, whatever. So thank you very much for sharing some time with me. Thank you, Danny, for taking care of things. You're listening to the Jim Polito Show. You are not alone.
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5: The calm before the storm continues with heavy delays on 95 southbound Route 1 in Pawtucket toward Atwells Avenue. 95 northbound is heavy volume Route 10 in Cranston up to 195. 195 eastbound, parking lot highway to the Washington Bridge. 195 westbound, bumper to bumper, Broadway to the Washington Bridge. Full length 610 connector, all brake lights getting over to 95. 146 south backs up Branch Avenue to 95. 295 southbound, company with you from Hartford Avenue to the Plainfield Pike. 99 northbound. There's an accident scene at Route 122 in Cumberland. See a problem? 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I'm Andy Carbone.
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0: Ferentino in for Jim Polito, and we're going to dive into some idiots of the day on this Friday morning. And our first recipient is none other than Sonny Hostin, who, well, if you tune into daytime talk shows, you know that The View produces all kinds of bizarre moments. But even in their doing, this one, this one outdid themselves. During an on-air discussion about legal trials, Sonny dropped what she thought was going to be this dramatic, cinematic bombshell about her past, because she boasted on live TV that back in 1991, she was the legendary lone holdout juror who single-handedly flipped an entire 12-person jury to keep a notorious New York City killer out of prison. And one minor issue with this Hollywood story, however, is that when journalists and sources went back and checked the actual trial records from 1991, well, her entire tale was just immediately shot down. But the panel on The View was discussing the Lindsay Clancy case, and ultimately Sonny said that back in 1991 she served on the jury for Daniel Rakowitz, the butcher of Tompkins Square Park. And on air, Sonny was boasting that she was the only person in the room who recognized that he was in some state of psychosis. And then she declared that she single-handedly convinced all 11 other jurors to find him not guilty by reason of insanity. And her co-hosts just sat there with their mouths almost hanging open in disbelief. The fact that Sonny Hostin would be bragging on national television about being the sole reason this person avoided prison is, you know, a bit of a wild choice. But as I say, it gets even better when all of the receipts come out and everyone begins to dive into this case, and multiple people realize that her story of being this crusader standing tall against 11 other jurors is, well, not exactly holding up, because archival reporting basically say that deliberations were nowhere near the 12 against 1 showdown that Sonny was describing on air. And multiple jurors from that trial had expressed doubts about intent early on. And so basically she made up this story. But in this world of daytime talk shows, factual accuracy, yeah, takes a back seat to Hollywoodization, I guess. And she wants to paint herself as this brilliant, fearless, legal-minded person. But on the other side, she was just so eager to flex her ego that she bragged on TV about keeping a violent man out of prison. And as I say, it ended up that she made up this entire story by the looks of it. So not the first time we've mentioned Sonny Hostin in our Idiots of the Day, and I'm sure probably won't be the last time. But next up here, let's head out west to Seattle. And if you would all follow national news, you know that Seattle has been a bit of a testing ground for some of the ultra-progressive soft-on-crime policies that we've seen spread across the nation in recent years. And for the last couple of months, Seattle City Hall has been touting press releases claiming that crime statistics are dropping, that everything is getting better under Katie Wilson's watch. But when grocery stores and small business owners start locking up everything and closing doors because of shoplifting and break-ins, well, the mayor had to come up with some sort of a plan. And I tell you, did she deliver a masterpiece of just government stupidity? Because Katie Wilson's big plan to deal with all of this widespread retail theft and rampant property damage is, well, she didn't tell police officers to arrest shoplifters. No, she didn't instruct the prosecutors to actually do their jobs and prosecute some of these thieves and put them behind bars. Absolutely not. Why would we think that would happen in a place like Seattle? No. Instead, Mayor Wilson announced this brand new $1.7 million taxpayer-funded initiative to give grants to grocery stores. Yep, she's taking $1.7 million of Seattle taxpayer money in order to pay for security upgrades and buy surveillance cameras and install reinforced glass and repair some of the storefronts that keep getting smashed by criminals. And just think about the just lack of logic at play here. The city actually refuses to enforce the law against criminals, so they force more law-abiding taxpayers to foot the bill to get things like security guards and replace all these shattered windows. And you want to talk about double-dipping on working-class families, the fact that they fund a police department that should be cleaning up the streets and a court system that's supposed to be prosecuting all of these people. But when politicians refuse to let police enforce shoplifting laws and local grocery stores have to raise their prices and lock everything up and people don't want to go shop there, well, all of a sudden, Mayor Wilson's like, hey, taxpayers, give us another $1.7 million so we can fix all the broken doors and hire private guards. And that's just not going to work. That's not a crime prevention strategy, unfortunately, but probably shouldn't be. Should probably expect this from somebody like Katie Wilson, who was in her 40s, and this is her first job as the mayor of one of America's major cities. But we got to get to our next timeout because we got to check in with Jim Polito again. We got to find out what's planned with Harmony Foods this weekend. But coming up on the other side of that, Mike Armstrong from the Financial Exchange stops by for an extended period of time. Looking forward to that.
1: You know, I couldn't take off to Ireland without taking care of this Irish lass here, Meg Marie O'Rourke. She is the host of Harmony with Food, a great show on Saturday mornings. 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Harmony with Food is also the name of her organization, a great team of people. And joining me now with information really right from the headlines, if you heard about the Perez Hilton story, Meg Marie is going to be talking about it and why it is important. And here she is, Meg Marie O'Rourke. Good morning.
2: Happy Friday. Yeah, you know what, Jim, before you take off to Ireland, I want you to remind all of your travelers, everyone that goes with you, that I'm the Irish dietitian and we don't count alcohol calories, okay? Just remind them of that while you're on the trip.
1: Good. Thank you for that, Meg Marie. That's great.
2: All right, so we're going to be, tomorrow, we're going to be talking about Perez Hilton, sepsis, his 21 days in the hospital. How sepsis is actually affects 1.7 million people every year and contributes to about 350,000 adult deaths. It's the number one cause of death in hospitals, yet most people can't name the warning signs. So we're going to get really familiar with all of that on Saturday. We're going to talk about the warning signs. We're going to talk about what you can do from a nutritional standpoint with post-sepsis syndrome. Because there's a lot of things that your body gets really beaten up and you got to get all those cells back to normal again in your microbiome. Imagine being on IV antibiotics for weeks.
1: Yeah.
2: Everything is a mess. And the doctors are saying there's no such thing as post-sepsis syndrome. I've had a couple of patients tell me that. And I'm like, yes, there is. You know, they need to look somewhere else besides the pharmaceutical journals that they're reading, because people can get better with the right nutritional focus and health, too.
1: Wow. This is good information and good stuff. Meg Marie will tell you, you know your own body and all of this stuff, so pay attention and ask. And speaking of asking, if you would like an appointment with Meg Marie or a member of her team, you can do all of that at harmonywithfood.com. Meg Marie, thank you so much and have a great show.
2: You're welcome. Have a great weekend.
3: Ladies and gentlemen,
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0: And what better way to cruise into the weekend than a visit with our good friend Mike Armstrong, one of the co-hosts of Financial Exchange, heard here weekdays 10 to noon. And Mike brings along a plethora of topics for us to dive into here this morning. Well, first and foremost, Mike, good morning. How are you? Happy Friday.
1: Good morning, Danny. Same to you.
0: We cruise into the weekend here with some, well, mounting concern about the global bond sell-off. And what factors are driving this surge in global bond yields?
1: Yeah, so when bonds sell off, interest rates go up. And most people can, you know, very easily understand this, or most easily understand it through the 30-year fixed rate mortgage, which is now, I haven't looked this morning, but I think it's exceeding 7.25% for the average. We were up around 8% during this cycle, right? In the post-COVID years, we did get up over that level, but we were below 6 before the outbreak of war in Iran. So, you know, clearly interest rates up. Why has that happened?

0: get paid back in a decade from now is going to be worth, you know, pretty close to what it is now. Instead, take a look at today's moment, right? We've got record high diesel prices. Economic growth has been around 6%. The U.S. government has been spending about, you know, 6% of GDP in terms of the difference in what it collects in taxes versus what it spends, which is unheard of outside of wartime. And you look at the next decade and you say, okay, well, I don't know where inflation is going to be, but I can at least paint a picture where it's not so rosy. And so, yeah, if I'm going to be paid back in dollars that won't buy me as much stuff a decade from now, I'm going to demand a higher interest rate. And like I said, that's not a U.S. phenomenon. We're seeing that across every bond market globally. And it doesn't matter how good of a credit you are, right? The concern is not right now, will this entity pay me back? Everybody's assuming they will. It's just, what will the dollars be worth when I do get paid back? And that's what seems to be driving rates higher right now.
1: What's that threshold that rising long-term costs create for heavily indebted government? Is there like a particular line that they're looking at, or is it just kind of the general thought and consensus here, Mike?
0: I don't think that there is any consensus whatsoever on some magical threshold where it becomes a true problem. You could measure it in debt to GDP. Obviously, the United States government has $40 trillion worth of debt. We crossed that threshold recently. I think it really matters, you know, more directly than how much debt you have or what, you know, what point it is to compare it to GDP. What matters most is it becoming so burdensome that you can't do other things like fix Social Security, like pay for wars. And that's when it becomes a problem. And if I'm being quite honest, I know we all like to, and I do think it will become a problem at some point based on our current trajectory. Mm-hmm. I think it's really hard to point at the nation's debt problems right now and say that, oh yeah, rates are up because we have too much debt. Because you know what? Rates came down last fall. The debt problem didn't get better. Rates came down for a few weeks, a couple weeks ago. The debt situation didn't get better then. Nobody was talking about raising taxes or cutting spending a few weeks ago. So I think really this has to do with the positive concerns about growth and the negative concerns about inflation for interest rates right now.
1: We're speaking with Mike Armstrong, host of the Financial Exchange here this morning. And Mike, how do these sustained long-term treasury yields near the historic highs ultimately alter rates and corporate valuation models? You talked a little bit about government, but what does it do for corporations?
0: Well, they borrow too. I think it's the real answer here, right? And we happen to be in the midst of one of the biggest borrowing surges in our history on the part of corporations. You know, you're taking the likes of Google, Oracle, Facebook, Amazon, Microsoft. They're all borrowing, you know, tremendous amount of money to build out these data centers. And so they are doing so at elevated rates, just like the U.S. government. In fact, that could be why U.S. government bonds are getting, you know, interest rates bid up, because they now need to compete with the likes of Microsoft, which is also pretty likely to pay you back. So it affects the borrowing costs. But if just, you know, to oversimplify it a little bit, let's not worry about, you know, a stock market analyst and how they build their model to determine what a company is worth. Let's just put this really plainly in terms of terms that we can all understand. If I'm an investor and I can choose to either get paid 5.2% guaranteed by the United States government, or I can take a risk by buying some stock and hopefully make 10%, mm-hmm. There's some investors who won't be willing to deal with that trade-off, right? There's some who just say, you know what, I'd rather take the 5.2% guaranteed. I'm not going to go and risk my money here, even if I think it might be a better opportunity. And it, you know, every investor is a little bit different on that threshold, but that's the real trade-off you're talking about, is as rates go higher, risky assets look less attractive. Whether it's a home, a new business, or a stock, they all are now competing with those higher rates. And those higher rates, like I said, 5.2% for a decade guaranteed. We haven't seen that type of rate since the mid-2000s.
1: Well, speaking of risk, as you mentioned there, inflation still remains uncomfortably high here. So multiple times we've heard out of the Fed in recent weeks and months that still need to do some more work when it comes to lowering inflation before we could have any kind of rate change.
0: Yeah, so obviously the president wants to see lower rates. The Fed keep in mind, this gets confusing, but the Federal Reserve, led by Kevin Warsh now,

0: does not control those mortgage rates. They have the ability to influence them a little bit, but the rates that they control are very much very, very short. So when they did raise rates a few weeks ago, what that practically meant is that it's likely you will see slightly higher rates on money market savings accounts, higher rates being charged on a home equity line of credit or a credit card, but you know, did not do anything to directly affect mortgage rates. I think the point that the committee made, and I don't think this was in defiance of the president, I don't think it was because of that, but they voted unanimously to say inflation is too high and we need to combat it by raising interest rates. And specifically, by doing that, they are, I think, really making a statement about that for, you know, the half of Americans or nearly half of Americans that don't own stock portfolios, might not own a home, are living paycheck to paycheck and are really being badly punished by this inflation, right? Like, you know, if you own your home and you own a 401k, it has not been pleasant, but you have seen those assets grow pretty dramatically over the last 7 years. If you don't, all you've seen is your wage just barely keep pace with inflation and a continued inability to put any money away. And that's who they're trying to focus on right now.
1: Well, you mentioned wages there, Mike, and I want to switch gears here. We got a couple minutes, so we got to hit the break here. But AI, the infrastructure spending, could soon surpass $10 trillion, making it one of the bigger economic gambles in U.S. history. And is this a bet, or is there kind of precursors writing on the wall that some people smarter than you and I know exactly what's going to happen here?
0: It's a bet. I don't think anybody knows with certainty how this technology is going to develop. I think very much what we are, the stage we are in right now, is a race to be first. And a lot of companies are making small gambles with that. Some of them are making pretty substantial gambles on that hope to be early on, you know, an early adapter to the game. The dramatic increase here, you know, I don't find dollars to be helpful because none of us can really imagine $10 trillion. What I will say is for the first time ever, the U.S. government actually breaks down GDP by different categories. And when you think about GDP, really what you're thinking about is spending here in the United States. That's really what GDP is a measurement of. And it can be spending by you and me. It can be spending by a big company. The portion that's going towards data center build out now exceeds the portion that's going towards residential investment. So think new homes, you know, furnishings for your home, all the stuff that goes into housing is now smaller than the AI data center build out. To give you some sense, just a couple of years ago, the data center piece, computers, that type of investment was roughly half of the home investment. The home investment has not fallen, right? Or it hasn't fallen dramatically, at least. What has picked up dramatically is this portion that's going to data centers. And that's been a huge boon to the economy and the stock market. I would also judge it as more volatile and risky in terms of whether or not it will continue.
1: So it makes sense there. So, Mike, tell you what, let's get to the break. Stick around till after the break. Coming up on the other side, we're going to talk a little bit about energy, talk a little bit about oil prices, gas prices. Certainly when we're talking about financials, that's top of mind right now. So stick around. Mike Armstrong joins us on the other side.
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17: This is Jana Kramer from Wind Down with Jana Kramer. Hey, quick question for the parents listening right now. 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

0: this Friday. Welcome back, everyone. Danny Ferentino in for Jim Polito and Mike Armstrong, host of the Financial Exchange. Nice enough to join us here this half hour to close up your Friday morning. And Mike, I want to dive right into oil prices remain high. We know here in Massachusetts, Governor Healey proposed a reduction of the gas tax here in the state. Is this going to bring any meaningful relief to drivers across the state?
1: 23 cents or so.
0: Yeah.
1: I don't know. I don't mean to dismiss it. Gasoline is not the problem. I recognize that we care about gasoline more than just about any price out there. And nationally, it's pushing $4.50 a gallon. Here in Mass, it looks like it's $4.40 a gallon at the moment. That's really not the problem. And frankly, we saw this stuff during COVID too. But when you waive the gasoline tax, one, you know, the state of Massachusetts is not exactly flush with cash. And so, you know, doing this does cost money. Two, you're encouraging the exact opposite type of behavior you want, right? Gasoline happens to be one of those nice things where people can actually control how much of it they use by, you know, my wife taking the commuter rail to work or carpooling or
0: maybe you just don't take that extra trip.
1: Changing those plans.
0: Yeah.
1: And we saw that this summer with gas prices as high as they were, people actually curtailed their driving. Diesel is where the problem is. Diesel is now the all-time high was on, what's that, Tuesday or Wednesday of this week, over $6.50 a gallon. We're still right around there. We don't all put diesel into our cars, but it is going into your food at the grocery store. It's going into really everything that you might buy at any store, and that's where we're going to see the price increases.
0: A lot of people are feeling it with the home heating oil.
1: Yeah, and that's a particular problem here for the Northeast. More than half of the state of Maine heats their home with home heating oil. We're just getting into that season now. Unfortunately, there, like every time this happens, there are deaths because people, you know, either can't afford their home heating oil or heat their home with something they shouldn't. And, you know, we've seen those stories far too often. That's where the problems are. Fixing something on the gasoline side, I suppose do it if you want, but it's not going to fix the problem and, in fact, could exacerbate it.
0: Well, let's wrap up here on a high note, Mike. We've got about a minute and a half left, and there's a new proposed Social Security bill that would actually lower the retirement age to 60 for some workers.
1: Yeah, it sure would. Look, all of these ideas are high-minded. This specific one allows people in physically demanding jobs to retire early. Think truck drivers, think roofers, people that work with their hands or on their feet constantly. I don't know exactly which categories are included or excluded. And look, clearly, if you're a roofer, you cannot do that until you're 67 years old in most cases.
0: Okay,
1: the reality of this bill, however, is that it makes it more people eligible for Social Security at an earlier age without figuring out how to pay for it. And this is just like the only approach we seem to have with Social Security is let's give them more benefits and let's not figure out how to replenish the bucket. And all it does is, yes, it helps a small segment of the population, one that you're not going to want to vote against because it's called the Blue Collar Fairness Act or something like that. And you're going to make Social Security go belly up just a few months earlier than it otherwise would have. So, yeah, I'm pretty critical of this thing. I know everybody likes a freebie, but we need to fix the underlying problem first.
0: And that was my thought was, if there already isn't enough money to sustain what's out there, why are we going to extend it? Mike, as always, great stuff. We'll be listening this morning, 10 to noon, and we'll talk again on Monday.
1: Thank you, Danny.
0: Unfortunately, no time for the real close this morning. Keep an eye on these stations for all of the Nor'easter updates. Enjoy your weekend, and we will talk again on Monday. See you later. Bye.
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0: A new proposal to end the Iran conflict. I'm Dave Anthony, Fox News.
9: We do not wish to continue. It's America that must choose whether it wants to end this or not.
0: That's Iran's President Masoud Pezeshkian, who also denied in an interview with Fox's Brett Baer they tried to kill Americans in counterattacks on U.S. bases in Gulf countries.
10: But they were killed there. Did you use satellite images?
9: Not at all. No. Not at all.
0: 19 U.S. service members have died in the conflict. As for Iran's new ceasefire offer, Fox's Peter Ducey reports from the White House.
11: The Iranian foreign minister now says Iran has a seven-day plan to end the war there, and that if the U.S. agrees, Iran will reopen the Strait of Hormuz, and Iran will talk about their nuclear program, something the president of Iran now claims isn't for nuclear weapons at all.
10: Do you want a nuclear bomb or not?
9: Not at all. Not at all.
0: In the Senate, a war powers resolution attempting to limit the president's actions in Iran fell one vote short. The House already approved it, but the resolution is symbolic. It can't force President Trump to do or not do anything. Now, he'll have tea later this morning at the White House with China's leader, then take him to the National Archives to look at the Declaration of Independence and the Constitution after hosting Xi Jinping at a White House state dinner.
12: I'd like to raise a glass and propose a toast to President Xi, Madam Peng, and the long relationship between China and America.
0: This after they held talks on issues ranging from trade to Taiwan to AI. One of the two men shot and wounded in the Trump assassination attempt at the president's campaign rally in Butler, Pennsylvania in 2024 has died. Jim Copenhaver. His family says he suffered life-altering injuries. Another Trump supporter was killed at that rally. It's getting stormy on the Atlantic coast as a nor'easter moves in.
13: From the Carolinas into New England, it's expected to hit at least a dozen states in its path. We've already seen the damage. Places like Virginia, coastal flooding spilling into the streets there.
0: That's Fox Weather's Katie Byrne in Ocean City, New Jersey. 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

0: witnesses that are being interviewed as we speak. What's important as it pertains to providing support to the family, we also want the community to know that the school is safe, students are safe, staff is safe.
1: Police said the school was never in danger and never placed in lockdown. Investigators are working to determine what led up to the shooting, and currently no arrests have been made. It is believed to have been an isolated incident. I'm Chris Caraccio. Mortgage rates are over 7% for the first time in nearly 2 years. According to data released by Freddie Mac, the average 30-year fixed mortgage rate went up to 7.03 this week. This is now the fifth straight week of rising mortgage rates, putting more stress on housing affordability. Illinois Governor J.B. Pritzker says he isn't going to pursue a moratorium on new data centers. He says he's still waiting for state lawmakers to pass a data center bill after the November election.
2: We want significant regulation. We want to make sure that, again, that we're protecting the people who live in our state. And then we're not saying absolutely positively no everywhere in the state if there are data center locations that where they want them.
1: The governor says the Power Act will place tough regulations on the facilities. His comments came after Chicago Mayor Brandon Johnson earlier this week proposed a data center moratorium in the Windy City.
3: What

0: cases and two deaths linked to the cluster in the Bronx. Health department officials say they'll now give daily updates on places where the Legionella bacteria are found. The health department says cooling towers at a number of locations that tested positive for the bacteria, including Yankee Stadium, have been disinfected. In New York, I'm Scott Pringle.
1: Health update. I'm Sarah Lee Kessler.
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3: Busy weekend in the NWSL, including the second-place Washington Spirit hosting sixth-place Angel City FC tomorrow at 6:30 p.m. Eastern. Also, the fourth-place Utah Royals host the seventh-place North Carolina Courage on Sunday. That's a 7 p.m. Eastern start. 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

0: aside their differences and come together for the collective good in the face of a powerful new technology. Anthropic CEO Dario Amodei addressed the Security Council separately in a video call, saying he believes AI has become the world's most important security issue. In his speech to the General Assembly, President Trump rejected the notion of international cooperation to control AI, calling it a globalist scheme. And 3 in 4 Americans report some level of fear and concern regarding AI technology and its growth and development. That's according to a new poll from CNN. The remaining quarter said they feel hope and excitement. Tech Report, I'm Mark Mayfield.
1: 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The latest in entertainment.
2: Apparently, that's not all, folks. A federal judge puts the proposed settlement involving Paramount's merger with Warner Brothers Discovery and a dozen states on hold.
3: That's despite expectations that the deal was essentially done. On Thursday, U.S. District Judge Araceli Martinez-Olguin said she wants more information from attorneys before deciding whether to approve the settlement. California Attorney General Rob Bont announced Monday that a deal had been reached, appearing to clear a major hurdle for Paramount Skydance's $111 billion acquisition of Warner Brothers Discovery. But the judge's decision puts the proposed merger on hold. She says she'll issue her ruling in due course. I'm Tammy Trujillo.
4: Jolene, Jolene, Jolene, Jolene.
2: It's September 25th, and we're celebrating 925 in honor of the late Dolly Parton. A handful of cities, including Nashville and New York, are honoring the music legend and humanitarian we lost last month. And while you may need a ticket for AC/DC to shake you all night long at New York's Madison Square Garden tonight, you won't need one to visit a pop-up store at the Hard Rock Cafe and Hotel in Times Square. There's even a replica of the Hell's Bell and some of Angus Young's iconic costumes. And these dirty deeds do come dirt cheap. Admission is free. It's open until 6 p.m. Eastern tonight. That's entertainment. I'm Daria Albinger.
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15: A powerful storm over the Atlantic is building up strength as it heads toward the northeast. NBC's Sam Brock reports the storm is already causing disruptions.
16: In Maryland, Ocean's Calling, a huge concert there, had to cancel all their festivities for Friday, which include a headline performance from the Dave Matthews Band, because it's just too dangerous, too windy.
15: Storm conditions are expected to begin today along the coast from New Jersey to Massachusetts. The Supreme Court has handed President Trump a legal victory in his push to keep non-citizens from voting ahead of November's midterms. The High Court ruled the Trump administration can use the Department of Homeland Security's federal voter database to verify voters' eligibility for now. However, most state laws prevent the purging of voter rolls within 90 days of an election. President Trump is calling Chinese President Xi Jinping's state visit a success. The two leaders discussed topics including trade and AI. Ed Sheeran is down nearly a 500,000 Instagram followers after a controversy over his recent tour. Wendy Swanson has more.
17: It came after a decision to drop Macklemore as his opening act over his statement supporting Palestine. Macklemore wrote on Instagram saying he was pushed out at the request of Robert Kraft, owner of Gillette Stadium. The thrift shop singer said Kraft organized a group of stadium owners in a boycott and told Sheeran he couldn't perform if he didn't drop Macklemore. His other opening acts departed the tour in solidarity.
18: Working.

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6: A powerful storm over the Atlantic is building up strength as it heads toward the northeast. NBC's Sam Brock reports the storm is already causing disruptions.
7: In Maryland, Ocean's Calling, a huge concert there, had to cancel all their festivities for Friday, which include a headline performance from the Dave Matthews Band, because it's just too dangerous, too windy.
6: Storm conditions are expected to begin today along the coast from New Jersey to Massachusetts. The Supreme Court has handed President Trump a legal victory in his push to keep non-citizens from voting ahead of November's midterms. The High Court ruled the Trump administration can use the Department of Homeland Security's federal voter database to verify voters' eligibility for now. However, most state laws prevent the purging of voter rolls within 90 days of an election. President Trump is calling Chinese President Xi Jinping's state visit a success. The two leaders discussed topics including trade and AI. Ed Sheeran is down nearly a half a million Instagram followers after a controversy over his recent tour. Wendy Swanson has more.
8: It came after a decision to drop Macklemore as his opening act over his statement supporting Palestine. Macklemore wrote on Instagram saying he was pushed out at the request of Robert Kraft, owner of Gillette Stadium. The thrift shop singer said Kraft organized a group of stadium owners in a boycott and told Sheeran he couldn't perform if he didn't drop Macklemore. His other opening acts departed the tour in solidarity.
9: Working.

0: 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Here's what's happening. A nor'easter is bringing strong winds and heavy rain into Rhode Island through Saturday evening. High wind warnings are posted through 2 a.m. Sunday. Rhode Island Energy says its storm response facilities will be fully staffed. State Emergency Management Agency reminds residents that unnecessary travel should be avoided. Property owners should secure loose outdoor items and have emergency supplies available. The Block Island Ferry has canceled all traditional and high-speed departures today. 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
3: There's heavy traffic on the 610 connector inbound between Plainfield Street and Dean Street. 95 southbound is looking real slow between I-295 and Route 2. And heavy traffic remains on Route 146 southbound between Admiral Street and I-95. With your Southern New England traffic, I'm Lexi Mack and I've got your back.
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7: 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Here are the local stories we're following for you. A nor'easter is bringing strong winds and heavy rain to Rhode Island this evening through Saturday night. A high wind warning is posted through 2 a.m. Sunday, except for the northern part of the state where there is a high wind watch. Winds gusting at 50 to 60 miles per hour will likely bring down trees and cause power outages. Forecasters are warning 2 to 4 inches of rain will lead to localized street flooding. Heavy surf is likely to cause coastal flooding, especially at high tide. And a coastal flood advisory is up through 8 p.m. Sunday. Governor Dan McKee, speaking at a press conference earlier this afternoon, urged Rhode Islanders to be prepared and to stay off the roads. He echoed the State Emergency Management Agency's call. They also remind property owners to secure loose outdoor items and have emergency supplies on hand. Get news 24/7 at newsradio.ri.com.
8: Maine. I'm Lisa Lacerra, Fox News. That's President Trump's assessment after 3 days of meetings with China's President Xi Jinping.
9: I think we've made tremendous strides. We've made great strides. Very positive for both countries.
8: The president says the two talked about the Iran conflict, China's a top buyer of Iranian oil, along with artificial intelligence and the economy. Xi and his wife are now headed back to China, but he told President Trump the two will meet 2 more times later this year. Iran's foreign minister has proposed a plan that would reopen the Strait of Hormuz, but the U.S. would have to meet certain conditions.
10: The proposal laid out by the Iranian foreign minister to reporters on the sidelines of the United Nations General Assembly resembles the commitments in June's so-called Memorandum of Understanding with the U.S. that quickly collapsed. The 7-day plan calls for all hostilities to end, including in Lebanon, the U.S. release of Iran's frozen assets, a waiver of sanctions on Iranian oil, and lifting the naval blockade on Iran. On the last day, the Strait of Hormuz would be reopened. Iran's foreign minister said his country was ready to put the plan into effect as soon as President Trump agreed to it.
8: Fox's Tanya J. Powers. The proposal comes after the presidents of both countries delivered hostile speeches at at the UN this week, with President Trump threatening Iran with annihilation. The Supreme Court lifting a lower court's restrictions, allowing states to resume using a controversial federal tool to check voter eligibility before the November election. The lower court had said the technology violates voter privacy and can lead to wrongful voter purges. Millions of people from Virginia to Massachusetts in the path of what forecasters warn could be a powerful nor'easter. The National Weather Service says there could be flooding in the mid-Atlantic, and wind gusts could reach 65 miles per hour on Cape Cod and the nearby islands. The outer rain bands of the storm expected to begin impacting New York this evening. 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
16: Russ Faria was charged with a crime that he swore he did not commit.
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16: 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We wouldn't be here if the answer was that easy.
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16: 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I've been a correspondent for Dateline NBC for 25 years. 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
19: 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Betsy Faria has not received justice. 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

0: It's humiliating. I had to ask the waiter for a to-go box for my steak.
1: Oh, I know, Chris.
0: I know. Why couldn't, I'm not going to leave it there. Steak is expensive now. It's steak. It sucks. Anyway, spices, I think. Spice would be me. Hey, Jesse. First, just let me ask you why you didn't go into your son's room and call him a pink flower for missing school last week. Oh, I did. I most definitely did. Second, I've been reading articles about some of the press have been banned and Fox News's White House Bureau or something said they weren't going to cover it anymore in protest. Here's my question. Do you think the press realizes they are no longer relevant? Most people I know don't watch or listen to any mainstream unless they are a filthy commie. What say you? Does the media realize it's irrelevant? This is the best way I can describe this. There are certain industries, certain walks of life that self-importance really, really seems to grow. I'll put it that way. And oftentimes it is justified. Doctors, the medical profession. Doctors are pretty cocky sometimes. They have a skill set other people don't have, a skill set people want and need. Doctors are pretty friggin' cocky sometimes. They have this God complex. I know a bunch of crap you don't know. Doctors. Law enforcement. They know how important they are. They know that they are the thing standing between you and me and bad guys. And sometimes law enforcement guys are pretty cocky about that. The media breeds these people. The media people are taught from the earliest time they start journalism school in college, media people are taught that they are, honestly, the warriors of our society. That is what they are taught. They are. And a few of the idiots have come out and said things like, I think her name was Kathy Turr. She compared herself to a fireman, like a fireman running towards the blaze. We have to stand up to power. I mean, like, that's how these people see themselves. That it doesn't matter what the ratings look like. You know, you look at the ratings, no one's watching CNN, and you say to yourself, don't these people understand they're irrelevant? These people are not capable of understanding they're irrelevant. These people think they are America. They do. They believe their job is to protect the communist revolution, to stand up against any opponents to the communist revolution. They think they are America. Here is Jen Psaki.
2: It's about Trump and the White House wanting to shape who the media are, who get to cover them and make it fully sycophants. They want outlets to write complimentary pieces about them. That's not what the media or the press corps does. The press is there to question, they're there to test, they're there to hold power to account. And I know that from doing probably thousands of briefings in front of press who were asking difficult questions. And guess what we never did? Kick them out of the building.
0: They're there to hold power to account. Look, I don't see them that way and you don't see them that way. You know they're dirty commies destroying the country, but they see themselves as being really, really important. So you could hold up the ratings in front of that crew at CNN and say, I don't know who you think you are, but no one even watches your show anymore. Wouldn't sway them a bit. They still feel like they're the protectors of the Republic. I don't understand it. All right. We have so much to get to. Those ICE protests in Austin, where did they go? We'll talk more about fraud. We'll talk about Canada briefly. Trust me. We'll talk about preborn. 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It really is a mission from God. 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We'll be back.
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8: 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Here are the local stories we're following for you. A nor'easter is bringing strong winds and heavy rain to Rhode Island this evening through Saturday night. A high wind warning is posted through 2 a.m. Sunday, except for the northern part of the state where there is a high wind watch. Winds gusting at 50 to 60 miles per hour will likely bring down trees and cause power outages. Forecasters are warning 2 to 4 inches of rain will lead to localized street flooding. Heavy surf is likely to cause coastal flooding, especially at high tide. And a coastal flood advisory is up through 8 p.m. Sunday. Governor Dan McKee, speaking at a press conference earlier this afternoon, urged Rhode Islanders to be prepared and to stay off the roads. He echoed the State Emergency Management Agency's call. They also remind property owners to secure loose outdoor items and have emergency supplies on hand. 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
9: Face to face. I'm Lisa Lucera, Fox News. The conflict in Iran was part of the conversation during a state visit from the Chinese leader.
10: President Trump says he and Chinese President Xi Jinping did talk about the war in Iran during the three-day state visits, along with the economy, trade, and AI.
11: America is very happy about this visit, and I'm sure China is very happy also. Great things for both countries, and it's been just very, very productive.
10: China is a top buyer of Iranian oil and has been accused of providing satellite imagery to the IRGC. Presidents Trump and Xi will see each other at least twice more this year at a November summit in China and the G20 in Miami in December.
9: Fox's Jared Halpern at the White House. The Supreme Court has for a third time rejected an attempt to use a new congressional map in Missouri backed by President Trump, halting a federal appeals court ruling that would have revived the map, which favors Republicans for the November election. A rare September nor'easter hours away from impacting the Atlantic coast, tens of millions of people in its path.
12: Long Island Sound will see wave heights increase to 5 to 8 feet in the next 24 hours. And we're going to see a lot of rain and wind up and down the mid-Atlantic and northeast coast. Most nor'easters come up the coast and go on out. This one is getting trapped by the steering flow. It comes north from towards Long Island and then makes a turn to the left, right into the Jersey Shore, and winds itself down later Sunday. So we've got four successive high tide cycles where tides will be running as much as 3 feet above normally dry ground and massive beach erosion already.
9: Fox weather meteorologist Mike Seidel in Greenport, New York. There are voluntary evacuations being offered in some parts of the Jersey Shore. Forecasters say peak wind gusts could be around 60 to 65 miles per hour on Cape Cod, Martha's Vineyard, and Nantucket, Massachusetts. 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
16: We don't have to do this. 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
5: 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I'm Christian Spicer. I'm a writer, podcaster, and a huge fan of The Last of Us. In this show, we'll be recapping the story of part one while diving deep into the making of. We'll be talking to people like writer and creative director Neil Druckmann.
16: At first, they don't like each other. 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
18: She may be a monster, but for right now, she's a little girl, and I can't abandon a little girl.
5: And we'll be talking to some of the developers who created the game from the ground up.
19: And I could sense how different this game was from any other game that existed before.
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0: We are living in a defining moment. Today, a woman facing unplanned pregnancies can order the abortion pill online, often before anyone has the chance to tell her she is loved, she is not alone, or that there is hope. At Preborn Network clinics, mothers are welcomed with compassion, practical support, and a free ultrasound. 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